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enter the alternative rock and pop punk trio Straight Jacket with a song titled Bad Start, Lone Justice and Maria McKee with a song titled Ways to Be Wicked, a Mike Campbell and Tom Petty song, and earlier played a song from the Welsh rock band formed in 1992, Stereophonics, with a song titled Don't Let Me Down. Up next on the roster, we have the indie rock and psych pop group from New York, Sunflower Bean, with a song titled Easier Said.

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2: How is that the push?

That was teen idol, rock and pop singer Ricky Nelson with a song titled Traveling Man. Before that, we heard the queen of rockabilly, Wanda Jackson, with a song titled You Know That I'm No Good. And earlier played a song from British indie rock band Florence and the Machine with a song titled Tiny Dancer, an Elton John cover. If you are celebrating a birthday today, happy birthday to you. You'll get to celebrate it with football and baseball player Tim Tebow, dentist and gambler Doc Holliday, author Danielle Steele, and basketball player Magic Johnson. Happy birthday to you, to you, to you. Ah, happy birthday. Up next, we have independent alternative pop singer-songwriter and multi-instrumentalist producer based out in New York, Rachel Sage, with a song titled Alive.

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1: 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Help is offered for immediate crises as well as ongoing issues at 1-844-534-HOPE.

I know you've been cheating on me. 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Give you all of my paycheck every Friday. 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I don't cash my check. 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

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The old clock on the wall.

by blues singer-songwriter and guitarist John Lee Hooker. Before that, we heard Bruno Mars. Bruno! With a song titled Grenade, Mike Morgan and Jim Schuller with a song titled Sawed Off Shotgun, and earlier played a collaboration of blues artists B.B. King and Bobby Blue Bland with a song titled That's the Way Love Is. 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Let's close up 5 o'clock with Lou Davies and his orchestra with a song titled These Foolish Things.

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1: The weather forecast for Quartzsite tonight is partly cloudy with a low around 82. Mostly sunny tomorrow with a high near 106. Partly cloudy in Parker tonight with a low around 81. Mostly sunny tomorrow with a high near 104. And partly cloudy in Yuma this evening with a low around 83. Mostly sunny tomorrow with a high near 105.
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was the song title, I Want You Bieber, from the indie rock band based out in Brooklyn, New York, Mama. Hello, everyone. Good afternoon, good evening, whether or not you had your dinner yet. I'm your host, Mariana Robertson, and you're tuned to Crossing Borders on Border Radio, KUFA. Woo! We got a great selection of music listed for this 6 o'clock hour, so let's continue with indie rock band based out in Los Angeles, California, The Soaps, with a song titled Sweat.

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That was a song titled Sun is Shining by a Ghanaian singer-songwriter and activist Rocky Dawuni. Before that, we heard the alternative rock band formed in 1992, Weezer, with a song titled King of the World. And earlier, played a song from musician and professional surfer Donovan Frankenreiter with a song titled Free. Up for you is the alternative band Ghost of Varum with a song titled Rona Palona.

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1: That was the song titled The Masochism Tango by Tom Lehrer. Before that, we heard Danielle Nicole with the song titled Starving for Love, and earlier played a song from R&B singer-songwriter Big Mama Thornton with the song titled Bad Luck Got My Man. Did you know the number one hits on the Billboard today in 1965 to 3 September 1965 was by Sonny and Cher with their song titled I Got You, Babe. I got you, babe. And in 2021 to 10 September 2021 by The Kid LAROI and Justin Bieber with a song titled Stay. The more you know. Coming up next, we have Scottish rock band formed in 1977, Simple Minds, with a song titled Biko, a Peter Gabriel cover.

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From the English pop rock band Herman's Hermits, that was the song titled Mrs. Brown, You've Got a Lovely Daughter. Before that, we heard Jared Fink with the song titled Home, JD and The Straight Shot with the song titled Anything But Love, a collaboration of Del McCoury Band and the Preservation Hall Jazz Band with the song titled You Don't Have to Be a Baby to Cry, and earlier played a song from Acoustic Roots and Old Time String Band Stillhouse Hollow with a song titled Juice. 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Let's close up 6 o'clock, but first, enjoy the weekend, have fun, stay safe, stay hydrated, and make sure you are wearing your sunblock. Yes, yes. Here is Les Elgart and his orchestra with a song titled Night and Day.

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1: More Armin Boatman tribute, and also Chuck Mangione, and then Boatman playing Mangione, and more from Lloyd Schaefer. I think we can do that for the ensuing hour. Armin Boatman on piano was a legend in the Phoenix area, came from the Pacific Northwest, originally in Richland, Washington, in the 1950s. He was a Musicians Union member right up to the end, and we were there at his final public appearance and concert. In fact, broadcast it live on the stream and recorded it for posterity. Now it comes in handy. Let's listen to There Is No Greater Love. And there is a video of this on Full Moon Hacksaw on YouTube.
2: Okay, let's do it. 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One, two, one.

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0: Thank you very much. There's no greater love. Written by Isham Jones. Back when. Good evening. Nice to have you all here, and it's nice to talk to you. Indeed, it's a pleasure to have you with us. Joe Corral. Thanks. And, of course, the one and only Dwight Killian. Speaking of Dwight, we're going to feature him on this next tune. And this is one that he and I have performed a lot together. And this, I don't know, what, 1,500 times? Or no, I'm just kidding. Here he is playing Softly as in a Morning Sunrise.
1: You had a bath in the front?
0: Oh, yeah. How fast you want it?

0: Softly is in a morning sunrise featuring the bassist Dwight Killian. And before that, There Is No Greater Love, Joe Corral on the flutes. Okay. Speaking of which, let's feature Joe on For All We Know.
1: Good on.
0: Armin Boatman on piano.
1: I wish I could play bass like that.
2: I wish I could play bass like he played piano.
1: It's really something to be accomplished. We've all studied. Me, 25 years worth of classical. And it started at age 6 and never stopped through college. And I'm thankful for it because I couldn't probably find the R in Yamaha if I hadn't. So that's one thing that taught me. I find the R in Yamaha. But it was wonderful, Dwight. It was really great. Let's have another acknowledgement for this young man. Now we're going to feature the alto flute again with Joe. And this is another thing I put together for him. It's a ballad, and it's a beautiful tune called For All We Know.

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1: Okay.
0: Yeah.
1: Just a real short, like, orphans, and then end of the question.

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3: Partly cloudy in Yuma this evening with the low around 83. Mostly sunny tomorrow with the high near 105. In Quartzsite, partly cloudy tonight with a low around 82. Mostly sunny tomorrow with a high near 106. And in Parker, partly cloudy this evening with a low around 81. Mostly sunny tomorrow with a high near 104.
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There you have it. 35 minutes of the final set of Armin Boatman on piano, his last public appearance and concert. Morning of the Carnival, Samba de Orfeo, preceded by For All We Know. Joe Corral was on flutes, Dwight Killian on bass, the wonderful Armin Boatman on piano. We will never forget, and we are gassed by these performances, to use that term. We're here with financial support coming in part from Gifts and On, 12-Step Books and Gifts, southeast corner of Scottsdale and Shea. 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Open Monday through Saturday. Phone 480-483-6006. Gifts and On, two words, on Facebook. Full Moon Hacksaw Jazz and Blues on Radio is supported by YoungSounds.org, a youth mentorship program and music ensemble and apprenticeship program founded by the Phoenix Federation of Musicians, Local 586, a division of the American Federation of Musicians of the United States and Canada. Young Sounds of Arizona on Facebook. Also paying more attention to the music and trumpet and flugelhorn playing of Chuck Mangione following his passing a little bit earlier in 2025. Here we are from an album he did in the early mid-70s. And from that, the track Floating, also featuring Mangione on electric piano.

Floating with Jerry Niewood on soprano saxophone, Chuck Mangione electric piano. So we've heard Chuck Mangione, we've heard Armin Boatman. Now let's hear Armin Boatman playing Chuck Mangione from Armin's album Hush Puppies, 1973, recorded at the Boojum Tree in Phoenix. Chuck Mangione's The Land of Make-Believe, played by Armin Boatman, electric piano.

tributes to Armin Boatman on piano, and written by Chuck Mangione, The Land of Make-Believe. More late Lloyd Schaefer music for us, along with Warren Hatfield. Lloyd, along with Warren Hatfield, put together the Deja Vu Big Band. Here they are with the Green Onions.

0: That's right, Green Onions, with Warren Hatfield, Lloyd Schaefer, and the Deja Vu Big Band, featuring a lot of soloists, featuring a lot of legendary Arizona musicians in that band, and we pay tribute to the late Lloyd Schaefer.
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5: Welcome to the Global Village. I'm Chris Heim.

This time in the Global Village, birthday salute to singer Maddie Pryor. She was one of the founding members of Steel Eye Span. We will hear her with that group, some solo albums, some stuff she did with a carnival band, and also with June Tabor. We'll get things underway, though, with some Steel Eye Span music here, a tune called Saucy Sailor, as we begin this visit and this birthday salute to Maddie Pryor here in the Global Village.

0: The Carnival Band, featuring Matty Pryor on vocals from a release they did called Carols and Capers with See Amid the Winter Snow. We also heard the Agincourt's Carol from the Silly Sisters, the marvelous musical meeting of Matty Pryor with June Tabor, one of a couple of records they did together, one called No More to the Dance. And we started with Steel Eye Span from the album Below the Salt with Saucy Sailor. As we are celebrating the birthday today of Matty Pryor, one of the great voices of English folk and English folk rock through Steel Eye Span and the Carnival Band and a number of solo projects that she's done. And we'll be highlighting those throughout this visit to the Global Village. We'll take a quick break. When we return, we will hear her on a project where she made a guest appearance, a rare guest appearance, from the album First Lights, Richard and Linda Thompson with House of Cards, in a minute when we're back here in the Global Village.
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3: This is folk singer Michael Jonathan. 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

0: A special edition of Global Village as we celebrate the birthday of English folk singer Mattie Pryor, who was one of the founding members of Steel Eye Span and has done a number of solo and other projects in the course of her career. There's some music from an album that came out in the late 70s under her own name, an album called Woman in the Wings, and from that we heard Long Shadows. We heard Steel Eye Span in front of that from the album Now We Are Six with Drink Down the Moon, and all that began with Richard and Linda Thompson from their album First Light. Mattie Pryor providing some backup vocals on that album. We heard House of Cards from that. And here in the Global Village, where we return in just a minute, and we turn once again to the marvelous Silly Sisters lineup of Mattie Pryor and June Tabor. That's coming up in just a minute when we're back here in the Global Village.
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Oh, the hard times of old England, and hoping they don't last long. Hard times of old England from Steel Eye Span, from their album All Around My Hat release. It actually turned out to be, I believe, the most successful release from that group when they came out in the mid-70s. And in front of that, we heard some music that Mattie Pryor did about a decade later. She actually did two albums in the early 80s that eventually got put together under the title of Hooked on Glory. And the song that we heard from that was After the Death. We heard Mattie Pryor once again with the Carnival Band, an early music group that she's done several projects with, and something that's always a good idea. Bring us in good ale. Mattie Pryor and the Carnival Band from the album Ring the Changes. And we started that whole set with another of those wonderful projects that brought together Mattie Pryor with the great voice of June Tabor. They recorded as the Silly Sisters, and we heard June Tabor featured on Geordie from that release. As we've been spending time with Mattie Pryor, a little birthday celebration for her this time here in the Global Village. We'll actually wrap up with one more from Steel Eye Span from the Now We Are Six album, a title that works on a number of different levels, coming from Winnie the Pooh author A.A. Milne, also referring to the sixth album that the group did, and also the smaller number of musicians that were part of the band, and a song from that called Thomas the Rhymer that we'll use to wrap up this special Mattie Pryor birthday celebration. A quick reminder before we go, playlist for this and all of our shows, information about upcoming shows and world music news and videos and much more, all on our Facebook page. You'll find that at facebook.com/Global Village Radio. 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
1: The weather forecast for Quartzsite tonight is partly cloudy with a low around 82. Mostly sunny tomorrow with a high near 106. Partly cloudy in Parker tonight with a low around 81. Mostly sunny tomorrow with a high near 104. And partly cloudy in Yuma this evening with a low around 83. Mostly sunny tomorrow with a high near 105.
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7: BBC News with Chris Barrow. Jason Arday, the Cambridge University professor who resigned last week amid accusations of plagiarism, has been found dead at his home in London. 3 years ago, Jason Arday became the youngest black professor ever appointed at Cambridge. His work focused on race and inequality. But he resigned after the university launched an investigation into his qualifications. In a statement, his family has denounced what they called a campaign of harassment against him. Helena Wilkinson has the details.
8: They have said that they are in shock to have lost this amazing father, partner, brother, uncle and son. His family go on to say the campaign of misinformation was too much for Jason, who they say was a gentleman and who always wanted to see the best in everyone. The Metropolitan Police said his death has been treated as unexpected but is not believed to be suspicious.

0: powerful earthquake has struck off the coast of the Indonesian island of Flores, killing at least two people. The quake had a magnitude of 7.7 and was followed by many aftershocks. Here's our Southeast Asia correspondent, Jonathan Head.
1: The earthquake struck early in the morning, sending people in Maumere, the main town on the island of Flores, running into the street. Video taken at the port shows large chunks of concrete breaking off the terminal building onto passengers waiting to board an inter-island ferry. Some were thrown into the sea when the gangway to the ship collapsed. A stream of people could be seen moving inland on motorbikes after the authorities issued a tsunami warning, although this was later lifted. Search and rescue teams are already in Maumere, working to free anyone trapped in damaged buildings.
0: The US Secretary of State Marco Rubio has welcomed the release of more than 130 political prisoners in Venezuela, calling it a crucial step in the country's national reconciliation process. The opposition leader, Maria Corina Machado, said every release brought infinite joy. James Reed has this report.
2: There were emotional scenes outside Venezuelan prisons as detainees were reunited with their families. Some had been convicted of plotting against Nicolas Maduro, the former president who's now facing trial in New York after being ousted by the US military. Since his downfall in January, more than 1,000 Venezuelans have been released. Marco Rubio added that the US was closely monitoring talks between the interim government and opposition, which began last week. Some in Venezuela regard the American Secretary of State as an unofficial viceroy because of the control he exerts over the interim president, Delcy Rodriguez.
0: The Taliban are celebrating 5 years since their return to power in Afghanistan, forcing the US and its allies into chaotic retreat. Kabul has been decorated with flags and a victory parade is planned. World news from the BBC. The Japanese Defense Minister Shinjiro Koizumi has visited a shrine to the nation's war dead, drawing condemnation from China. He was at the Yasukuni Shrine as Japan marked the 81st anniversary of its surrender in the Second World War. China sees the site as a symbol of wartime aggression. The site commemorates 2.5 million dead, including 14 Japanese leaders convicted of the most serious war crimes. The South Korean President Lee Jae-myung has proposed a dialogue with North Korea to officially end the war on the peninsula. The Korean conflict in the 1950s was stopped by a ceasefire, but a peace treaty was never signed. President Lee made his remarks in a speech marking the anniversary of Korea's liberation from Japanese rule. Luigi Mangione, the man accused of shooting dead an American health insurance executive, has confessed in court to carrying out the killing. He shot the United Healthcare CEO Brian Thompson on a New York street in 2024. Our North America correspondent Neda Taufik was at the hearing.
3: Mangione spoke calmly with little expression, admitting that he intended to shoot the United Healthcare CEO with a 3D printed gun after careful planning and research. In a statement, the Thompson family said today marked an important step towards justice. And now they look to the court to ensure the sentencing reflects the severity of this crime. Speaking outside of the court, U.S. Attorney James McDonald said prosecutors will seek life in prison when Mangione is sentenced on December 18th.
0: Brazil's state-owned oil company Petrobras says it's found signs of oil and gas off the Amazon coast. Petrobras said they came from a deep water exploratory well in the mouth of the Amazon River. Environmentalists have opposed oil exploration in the Amazon region, but Petrobras insists it needs it to replenish its reserves. BBC News.
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5: This is folk singer Michael Jonathan. 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We're celebrating the music of Australia with Christy Cox, a bluegrass star, and Katrina Burgoyne, a four-time Australia Golden Guitar nominee. All of this plus an amazing Woodsongs kid on this week's broadcast of the Woodsongs Old Time Radio Hour.
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Melvin Ryan leading the crew from his Boss Organ. That is the name of that record. The tune, Hattusha's Blues, and Joshua Redman playing tenor on that. Before that, Days of Wine and Roses, the Henry Mancini tune, a great duet from Oscar Peterson and Harry Sweets Edison on trumpet. And we kicked off the set with the Jazz Party from the Clayton Hamilton Jazz Orchestra. I'm Janie Lee Ross. Thanks for listening to Jazz with me.

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3: Partly cloudy in Yuma this evening with the low around 83. Mostly sunny tomorrow with the high near 105. In Quartzsite, partly cloudy tonight with the low around 82. Mostly sunny tomorrow with the high near 106. And in Parker, partly cloudy this evening with the low around 81. Mostly sunny tomorrow with the high near 104.

I'll remember April Winton Marsalis from Intimacy Calling, and before that, the Clayton Hamilton Jazz Orchestra. Wonderful arrangement of For All We Know, and we kicked off the set with Kevin Eubanks, live at Bradley's in New York City, 1994, the tune June in January. I'm Janalee Ross. Thanks for listening to Jazz with me.

0: the Stevie Wonder tune, Superwoman, Phil Woods, live in 1976. I'm Jana Lee Ross. Thanks so much for listening to Jazz with me. 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
3: BBC News with Chris Barrow. Jason Arday, the Cambridge University professor who resigned last week amid accusations of plagiarism, has been found dead at his home in London. Police say they're not treating the death as suspicious. He became the youngest black professor ever at Cambridge when he was appointed. Helena Wilkinson has more details.
4: Since his appointment as a Cambridge Professor of Sociology of Education in 2023, Professor Jason Arday regularly appeared in the media talking about a variety of subjects. But there were recent allegations of plagiarism and questions about some of his achievements. He denied the claims. He admitted errors in his work, but said he had faced an unrelenting level of public scrutiny and personal attack and was not a liar. Some critics had said the treatment of him had been motivated by racism, but others said the claims of plagiarism were legitimate.
3: A powerful earthquake has struck off the coast of the Indonesian island of Flores, killing at least five people. Panicked residents in coastal areas fled to higher ground, but an initial tsunami warning was later lifted. Our Southeast Asia correspondent Jonathan Head has this report.
5: Video taken at the port shows large chunks of concrete breaking off the terminal building onto passengers waiting to board an inter-island ferry. Some were thrown into the sea when the gangway to the ship collapsed. Search and rescue teams are already in Maumere, working to free anyone trapped

0: in damaged buildings, but it will take time to assess the full extent of the destruction in this remote and mountainous region of Indonesia.
1: The US Secretary of State Marco Rubio has welcomed the release of more than 130 political prisoners in Venezuela, calling it a crucial step in the country's national reconciliation process. It comes after talks between Venezuela's interim government and opposition representatives. Leomar Guerra was one of the men released.
2: After January 3rd, everything changed for us. After nights of crying, after begging the director of the prison to please allow me a visit, a call. However, they didn't care. 2 days after the first phase of negotiations ended, concrete signs of a true dialogue have finally emerged, reflecting a genuine willingness to change Venezuela and change for Venezuela.
1: The Taliban are celebrating 5 years since they returned to power in Afghanistan, forcing the US and its allies into chaotic retreat. Kabul has been decorated with flags and a victory parade is planned. But the rights of women and girls in Afghanistan remain severely curtailed. They're banned from public places and most jobs, while education beyond the age of 12 is outlawed. Only Russia has formally recognized Taliban rule and international sanctions remain in place. BBC News. Spain has reinforced its police and military presence in the North African territory of Ceuta because of social media messages encouraging migrants to make another mass border breach. Morocco has also deployed troops on its side of the border. The South Korean President Lee Jae-myung has proposed a dialogue with North Korea to officially end the war on the peninsula. The Korean conflict in the 1950s was stopped by a ceasefire, but a peace treaty was never signed. President Lee also said he wanted to discuss practical ways to end Pyongyang's nuclear capabilities. North Korea has so far been unresponsive to offers of dialogue. The Japanese Defense Minister Shinjiro Koizumi has visited a shrine in the nation's war dead, to the nation's war dead, drawing condemnation from China. He was at the Yasukuni Shrine as Japan marked the 81st anniversary of its surrender in the Second World War. China, which sees the site as a symbol of wartime aggression, said in a statement it strongly deplored the visits to a monument that honoured war criminals. It's emerged that the BBC is attempting to subpoena members of Donald Trump's family, seeking documents and testimony as it defends itself against the president's $10 billion lawsuit. Court documents show that the BBC's legal team tried to serve subpoenas to Donald Trump Jr., Ivanka Trump and Jared Kushner in May, but were denied access. From Washington, here's Tom Bateman.
3: The president is suing the BBC over an episode of Panorama that edited together two different sections of a speech he gave before the 2021 Capitol riots. In the latest court filing, the BBC's lawyers argue Mr. Trump's family members have personal knowledge of his intentions in delivering the speech, making their testimony and documents relevant to the president's defamation claim. The BBC has previously apologized for the Panorama edit, but denied it was grounds for defamation.
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Gary Burton leading the ensemble on the vibes from Real Life Hits. And that is a song written by John Scofield called The Beatles. Speaking of The Beatles, before that, Brad Meldow's very grooving take on The Beatles' Blackbird. And we kicked off the set with Sweet George Benson singing like an angel and playing guitar like an angel's harp, a medley of Golden Slumbers and You Never Give Me Your Money from the other side of Abbey Road. I'm Janie Lee Ross. Thanks so much for listening to Jazz with me.

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2: The weather forecast for Quartzsite tonight is partly cloudy with a low around 82. Mostly sunny tomorrow with a high near 106. Partly cloudy in Parker tonight with a low around 81. Mostly sunny tomorrow with a high near 104. And partly cloudy in Yuma this evening with a low around 83. Mostly sunny tomorrow with a high near 105.
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Philip Catherine, the title track to his record Blue Prince, and that is based on the chord changes to Someday My Prince Will Come, and we'll hear him coming up in a track with Chet Baker. Before that, Shirley Horn live in Paris singing Wouldn't It Be Loverly from My Fair Lady, and that's from I Love You Paris, and Paris loves Shirley Horn, absolutely. Kicked off the set with another track recorded live in Paris a few years later than that. Keith Jarrett live in Paris with his usual sidemen of Gary Peacock on bass, Jack DeJohnette on drums. Cole Porter's What Is This Thing Called Love? I'm Janie Lee Ross. Thanks for being with me for This Thing Called Jazz. I promised you some more Philip Catherine playing with Chet Baker. This from Chet's Choice, recorded in 1985. The tune My Foolish Heart, a Chet classic, with him, Philip Catherine on guitar.

That's Chet Baker singing My Foolish Heart in 1985. I'm Jana Lee Ross. Thanks so much for listening to Jazz With Me. You can get in touch anytime and let us know what you love about jazz. 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
3: BBC News with Govinda Gill. The Taliban are celebrating 5 years since they returned to power in Afghanistan, forcing the US and its allies into chaotic retreat. The victory ended 2 decades of war, bringing relative peace to Afghanistan. But the Islamist government has severely restricted the rights of women and girls. Lise Doucette reports from the capital.
4: Across Kabul, the white Taliban flag flies from rooftops, checkpoints, and pickup trucks packed with their fighters celebrating their victory. A program of official events will unfold throughout today. But inside homes and in many countries beyond, today is a day of grief, the return of the painful memories of August 15th, 2021, a day which had seemed to begin like any other. By the end of it, the Afghan president had fled, the Taliban were sitting in his office, and thousands of Afghans were rushing to the airport in panic, trying to board any plane to get out.
3: A powerful earthquake off the coast of the Indonesian island of Flores has killed at least 20 people. The magnitude 7.7 quake caused many buildings to collapse. Here's Jonathan Head.
5: The earthquake struck early in the morning, sending people in Maumere, the main town on the island of Flores, running into the street. Video taken at the port shows large chunks of concrete breaking off the terminal building onto passengers waiting to board an inter-island ferry. Some were thrown into the sea when the gangway to the ship collapsed. A stream of people could be seen moving inland on motorbikes after the authorities issued a tsunami warning, although this was later lifted. Search and rescue teams are already in Maumere, working to free anyone trapped in damaged buildings.
3: The U.S. Secretary of State, Marco Rubio, has welcomed the release of more than 130 political prisoners in Venezuela, calling it a crucial step in the country's national reconciliation process. James Reed reports.
6: There were emotional scenes outside Venezuelan prisons as detainees were reunited with their families. Some had been convicted of plotting against Nicolas Maduro, the

0: former president who's now facing trial in New York after being ousted by the US military. Since his downfall in January, more than 1,000 Venezuelans have been released. Marco Rubio added that the US was closely monitoring talks between the interim government and opposition, which began last week. Some in Venezuela regard the American Secretary of State as an unofficial viceroy because of the control he exerts over the interim president, Delcy Rodriguez.
1: Spain has reinforced its police and military presence in the North African territory of Ceuta because of social media messages encouraging migrants to make another mass border breach. Morocco has also deployed troops on its side of the border. World News from the BBC. The Japanese Defence Minister, Shinjiro Koizumi, has visited a shrine to the nation's war dead, drawing condemnation from China. He was at the Yasukuni Shrine as Japan marked the 81st anniversary of its surrender in the Second World War. China sees the site as a symbol of wartime aggression. The site commemorates 2.5 million dead, including 14 Japanese leaders convicted of the most serious war crimes. The South Korean President Lee Jae-myung has proposed a dialogue with North Korea to officially end the war on the peninsula. The Korean conflict in the 1950s was stopped by a ceasefire, but a peace treaty was never signed. Mr. Lee has said he wanted to discuss practical ways to end Pyongyang's nuclear capabilities.
2: We will embark on a journey to end war and transform the Korean Peninsula's unstable armistice into a peace regime. Let's drop all intentions of threatening one another and initiate dialogue among directly concerned parties in order to conclude this long war.
1: North Korea has so far been unresponsive. Jason Arday, the Cambridge University professor who resigned last week amid accusations of plagiarism, has been found dead at his home in London. Police say they are not treating the death as suspicious. 3 years ago, he became the youngest black professor ever appointed at Cambridge. In a statement, his family has denounced what they called a campaign of harassment against him. The Indian Prime Minister Narendra Modi has announced that students will get free online coaching for competitive exams weeks after massive youth protests forced the resignation of the Education Minister. Mr. Modi said the initiative would lessen the financial burden on millions of middle-class families struggling to pay for exam preparation. The street protests following exam leaks have been one of the biggest challenges to Mr. Modi's tenure. BBC News.
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4: This is folk singer Michael Jonathan. 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We're celebrating the music of Australia with Christy Cox, a bluegrass star, and Katrina Burgoyne, a four-time Australia Golden Guitar nominee. 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

David Sanborn, the title track from his 1991 record called Another Hand. What a beautiful band. Marcus Miller with him on bass. He wrote that tune. Jack DeJohnette on drums and Mulgrew Miller playing piano. Before that, Blame It on My Youth, Brad Meldow playing piano. Kicked off the set with Brother Griff. David Newman wrote that about Brother Griff. Jimmy McGriff playing organ and David Newman playing sax on that record. I'm Jana Lee Ross. Thanks for listening to Jazz with me.

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2: Partly cloudy in Yuma this evening with the low around 83. Mostly sunny tomorrow with the high near 105. In Quartzsite, partly cloudy tonight with the low around 82. Mostly sunny tomorrow with the high near 106. And in Parker, partly cloudy this evening with a low around 81. Mostly sunny tomorrow with a high near 104.
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Ray Brown and Milt Jackson fronting their all-star big band, a record released in 1965 called Much in Common. That was Milt's tune for Someone I Love. Before that, from 1966, The Moon Was Yellow, James Moody, with a rhythm section including Kenny Barron, kicked off the set with Jingles, Wes Montgomery's tune. I'm Janalee Ross. Thanks so much for listening to Jazz with me.

Swinging with Jimmy McGriff at the organ from his record Straight Up. That was It Had to Be You. I'm Jana Lee Ross. Thanks so much for listening to Jazz with Me. 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
2: BBC News with Govinda Gill. The Taliban are celebrating 5 years since they returned to power in Afghanistan, forcing the US and its allies into chaotic retreat. The victory ended 2 decades of war, bringing relative peace to Afghanistan. But the Islamist government has severely restricted the rights of women and girls. Lise Doucette is in Kabul.
3: The Taliban are going to mount this big celebration today. There's going to be a military parade through the heart of the city. The streets are covered with the white Taliban flags with their black Islamic Arabic script, the Declaration of Faith. You see them everywhere. Today will be a celebration for Taliban and their supporters across this country. But I can say across the world today, Afghans who were forced to flee, it will be the saddest of days and it will be very triggering for the trauma of that morning here in Kabul. So many Afghans woke up thinking it would be a day like any other day, and it ended with the Taliban in the palace and so many lives completely upended.
2: A powerful earthquake off the coast of the Indonesian island of Flores has killed at least 20 people in the port town of Maumere. The magnitude 7.7 quake caused many buildings to collapse. Astuestra Ajeng Rastri is following developments from Jakarta.
4: The search and rescue operation is still underway, but it's very difficult to reach the area. The epicenter of the quake is about 2,000 kilometers away from the capital, Jakarta, and it also hit different parts of the region. We've seen the closest city, Sika, and Maumere, which is the closest to the epicenters, a lot of damage in that area. But also we see in other places nearby, in the western part of Flores Island, and then in Labuan Bajo, which is a touristy area where people go to see the ocean.
2: The U.S. Secretary of State Marco Rubio has welcomed the release of more than 130 political prisoners in Venezuela, calling it a crucial step in the country's national reconciliation process. The freeing of the prisoners follows talks between Venezuela's interim government and opposition representatives. Hundreds have been released since U.S. forces ousted the former leader Nicolas Maduro. Lebanese state media say an Israeli strike has killed at least 7 people in southern Lebanon. The national news agency said the attack destroyed a home on the outskirts of the village of Ansar. It's the most deadly single attack since the June peace process, which reduced hostilities between Israel and Hezbollah. The IDF has not commented. Spain has reinforced its police and military presence in the North African territory of Ceuta because of social media messages encouraging migrants to make another mass border breach. The Spanish government says around 5,000 migrants

0: estimate remain in Ceuta 2 weeks after tens of thousands broke through the fences. World News from the BBC. The South Korean President Lee Jae-myung has proposed a dialogue with North Korea to officially end the war on the peninsula. The Korean conflict in the 1950s was stopped by a ceasefire, but a peace treaty was never signed.
1: 싸울 필요가 없는 안정적 평화 공존입니다.
2: We must strive to achieve a state of peaceful coexistence that is stable and lacks any ground for confrontation. We will institute mechanisms for managing tensions and conflicts, along with multiple safeguards for preventing crisis and escalation.
0: Mr. Lee also said he wanted to discuss practical ways to end Pyongyang's nuclear capabilities. North Korea has so far been unresponsive to offers of dialogue. The Japanese defense minister has visited a shrine to the nation's war dead, drawing condemnation from China. Shinjiro Koizumi was at the Yasukuni Shrine as Japan marked the 81st anniversary of its surrender in the Second World War. China said in a statement it strongly deplored the visit to a monument that honored war criminals. The Indian Prime Minister has announced students will get free online coaching for competitive exams weeks after massive youth protests forced the resignation of the Education Minister. Narendra Modi said the initiative would lessen the financial burden on millions of middle-class families struggling to pay for exam preparation. In another bid to curb youth frustration, Mr. Modi also promised to train several million in artificial intelligence tools. Jason Arday, the Cambridge University professor who resigned last week amid accusations of plagiarism, has been found dead at his home in London. Police say they're not treating the death as suspicious. He became the youngest black professor ever appointed at Cambridge. He resigned when the university said it would begin an investigation into plagiarism allegations. His family has denounced what they called a campaign of harassment against him. BBC News.
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Volare, Barney Kessel with Ray Brown on bass and Shelly Mann on drums, recorded in 1957. Before that, Toots Thielemann playing harmonica, accompanied by Kenny Werner, a beautiful version of Herbie Hancock's tune Dolphin Dance, kicked off the set with People Make the World Go Round, the Stylistics tune played by Milt Jackson and an all-star orchestra, one of those big Creed Taylor productions, big extravaganza. I'm Jana Lee Ross. Thanks so much for listening to Jazz with Me.

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2: The weather forecast for Quartzsite tonight is partly cloudy with a low around 82. Mostly sunny tomorrow with a high near 106. Partly cloudy in Parker tonight with a low around 81. Mostly sunny tomorrow with a high near 104. And partly cloudy in Yuma this evening with a low around 83. Mostly sunny tomorrow with a high near 105.
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And that swings hard. George Benson with the Count Basie Orchestra. Before that, Jim Hall, guitar master, virtuoso, his tune 3 with Larry Goldings and Steve Laspina backing him up. Kicked off the set with Stockholm Sweetenin from Phil Wood's record called This Is How I Feel About Quincy. And he knows a bit about Quincy because several decades before he made this record, he was on Quincy Jones' breakthrough record called This Is How I Feel About Jazz. Phil Wood's homage to his old mentor and band leader. Let's go back and hear a track from that. From 1957, Quincy Jones's This Is How I Feel About Jazz featuring Phil Woods. This is Booze Blues.

0: From Jazz for Couch Potatoes, the theme from Sanford and Son featuring Randy Brecker and Kim Waters. That was written by Quincy Jones. And before that, we heard from This Is How I Feel About Jazz, Quincy Jones' 1957 classic record, the tune Booze Blues. I'm Jana Lee Ross. Thanks so much for listening to Jazz with me. 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
4: BBC News with Govinda Gill. The Taliban are celebrating 5 years since they returned to power in Afghanistan, forcing the US and its allies into chaotic retreat. The victory ended 2 decades of war. But the Islamist government has severely restricted the rights of women and girls. Lise Doucette reports from the capital.
5: Across Kabul, the white Taliban flag flies from rooftops, checkpoints, and pickup trucks packed with their fighters celebrating their victory. But inside homes and in many countries beyond, today is a day of grief, the return of the painful memories of August 15th, 2021, a day which had seemed to begin like any other. By the end of it, the Afghan president had fled, the Taliban were sitting in his office, and thousands of Afghans were rushing to the airport in panic, trying to board any plane to get out.
4: A powerful earthquake off the coast of the Indonesian island of Flores has killed at least 20 people in the port town of Maumere. The magnitude 7.7 quake caused many buildings to collapse. Astuestra Ajeng Rastri is following developments from the capital, Jakarta.
6: Some of the local people that we interviewed saying that I was still asleep. They were still with their families at their homes when suddenly this really huge shake woken them from their sleep. And then many of these villagers run outside of their homes and see a lot of people panicking. They've seen the water on the ocean has been receding. And so before the government even say there's a tsunami warning, these people see with their own eyes that the ocean is receding. So they are trying to find and run into a higher ground.
4: Firefighters in France are continuing to battle a wildfire that is raging in the southwestern Long region, with further evacuations taking place overnight. Tom Bailey reports.
7: This is an area of France famed for its pine forests, with the layers of needles and undergrowth becoming highly flammable during dry weather. This makes fire containment efforts extremely challenging. Among the assets in use by fire crews is a special large-capacity helicopter from Australia, which has been brought in to help tackle the blaze, which first erupted on Thursday. Local officials say they are hopeful the recent scorching temperatures will recede on Saturday, with even the possibility of some rainfall.
4: The authorities in Hungary are to sink 2 barges in the River Danube on Saturday. It's hoped this will raise the water level to ensure continued operation of a nuclear power plant. The PAX plant is currently producing just a fraction of its normal output because water from the river, usually used to cool the plant, is at such a low level. This is the world news from the BBC. Lebanese state media says an Israeli strike has killed at least 7 people in southern Lebanon. The national news agency said the attack destroyed a home on the outskirts of the village of Ansar. It's the most deadly single attack since the June peace process, which reduced hostilities between Israel and Hezbollah. The IDF has not yet commented on the latest reports. Spain has reinforced its police and military presence in the North African territory of Ceuta because of

0: social media messages encouraging migrants to make another mass border breach. Morocco's also deployed troops on its side of the border. The Spanish government says around 5,000 migrants remain in Ceuta, 2 weeks after tens of thousands broke through or swam around the fences. The South Korean President Lee Jae-myung has proposed a dialogue with North Korea to officially end the war on the peninsula. The Korean conflict in the 1950s was stopped by a ceasefire, but a peace treaty was never signed. Mr. Lee has said he wanted to discuss practical ways to end Pyongyang's nuclear capabilities.
1: We will embark on a journey to end war and transform the Korean Peninsula's unstable armistice into a peace regime. Let's drop all intentions of threatening one another and initiate dialogue among directly concerned parties in order to conclude this long war.
0: North Korea has so far been unresponsive to offers of dialogue. The Indian Prime Minister has announced students will get free online coaching for competitive exams weeks after massive youth protests forced the resignation of the Education Minister. Narendra Modi said the initiative would lessen the financial burden on millions of middle-class families struggling to pay for exam preparation. In another bid to curb youth frustration, Mr. Modi also promised to train several million in artificial intelligence tools. BBC News.
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5: Always a pleasure to have you with us, and tell your friends where the great music is, too. We'd love to have them join us. Here's Johnny O'Neill from his recording In the Moment, and a tune in tribute to Thelonious Monk, Sweet Monk.

Sweet Monk. Certainly talking about Thelonious Monk there. That's Johnny O'Neill. He also wrote the tune. It opens up his recording In the Moment. He's joined by some great players here. That was Roy Hargrove on trumpet, Grant Stewart on tenor, Ben Rubens bass, and Ite Morchi on drums. You're listening to Jazz with Dave Schwann. Let's go to New York City at Jazz at Lincoln Center, Frederick P. Rose Hall, the specific venue here for the Jazz at Lincoln Center Orchestra. This is from a recording that was done during their 2016 season in New York. It's called Handful of Keys, featuring a number of terrific pianists and composers and arrangers, among them Joey Alexander. Here's Joey with the Jazz at Lincoln Center Orchestra, and a tune by Bill Evans that just amazes me, especially given the fact that he wrote this while he was a student in college. And the arrangement here is by the tenor sax soloist we're going to hear, Walter Blanding. Joey Alexander, the Jazz at Lincoln Center Orchestra, with a tune by Bill Evans called Very Early.

0: Joey Alexander. Walter Blanding.
1: And that was Wynton Marsalis giving credit to everybody involved, our soloists and arranger specifically, Joey Alexander at the piano, Walter Blanding on tenor. He also arranged the tune. The tune, by the way, Very Early by Bill Evans. The Jazz at Lincoln Center Orchestra with Wynton Marsalis from their recording Handful of Keys. Live sets done during the 2016 season at Frederick P. Rose Hall in New York. You're listening to Jazz with Dave Schwann and multi-instrumentalist Adrian Cunningham up next. This is from his recording called Jazz Speak. Adrian plays clarinet, flute, and tenor sax on this recording. We'll hear him playing clarinet in the specific tune we've chosen by a gentleman by the name of Sidney Bechet. Sidney Bechet was born in New Orleans in 1897 and was very influential very early on in the formative years of jazz in the late 19-teens and early 1920s. And he wrote the particular tune we're going to hear. Here's Adrian Cunningham on clarinet, Ted Rosenthal on piano, John Clayton on bass, Jeff Hamilton on drums, with Sidney Bechet's Petite Fleur.

0: Petite Fleur, Little Flower, a tune written by a man who was very important in the early years of jazz. Sidney Bechet was a master clarinet player. And this performance, masterfully played on clarinet by Adrian Cunningham, with Ted Rosenthal on piano, John Clayton on bass, Jeff Hamilton on drums. From their recording, Jazz Speak. We do speak the language of jazz here, and we thank you for joining us. My name is Dave Schwann. We hope you can stay aboard. We have a lot more to come. We hope you enjoyed the Bill Evans tune very early a few moments ago, done by Joey Alexander and the Jazz at Lincoln Center Orchestra. As we mentioned, it's remarkable that a piece of music like that was written by Bill when he was a student in college. Well, we're going to hear from Mr. Evans in just a couple minutes with his legendary trio, Scott LaFaro on bass and Paul Mosian on drums, with a tune by Miles Davis. But first, here's Giacomo Gates.
1: One, two, three, four, five, six, seven. How many things do you need? Eight, nine, and ten, or 11? Or is it just greed? Money and cars, big apartments. What does it take to have fun? Too many things make my head spin. Better to have one. Too many things aren't the answer. But how do I know what's for me? Maybe it's in the next thing. Or is it right here inside me? So when your life gets confusing, too many things have you done. It's time to get straight. Here's my answer. Time to think of one.

0: singer, storyteller, you might say philosopher, Giacomo Gates, with his thing called Too Many Things. It's from his recording, What Time Is It? And he was joined by John DeMartino on piano, Lonnie Plaxico on bass.
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2: Partly cloudy and humid this evening with the low around 83. Mostly sunny tomorrow with the high near 105. In Quartzsite, partly cloudy tonight with a low around 82. Mostly sunny tomorrow with a high near 106. And in Parker, partly cloudy this evening with a low around 81. Mostly sunny tomorrow with a high near 104.
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0: And the Bill Evans Trio up next from their recording Explorations, and a tune by Miles Davis that Miles never recorded. It's called Nardis.

From 1961, the album Explorations. Bill Evans. Who else there? Can't mistake that playing. Bill at the piano, Scott LaFaro bass, Paul Motion on drums, with Miles Davis's tune, Nardis, from the album Explorations. Many people say that Bill was influenced by classical composers or European musicians like Frédéric Chopin. I also believe Bill might have been influenced by other French composers like Debussy and Ravel. Whatever the case, the influence is indeed there. And one of the contemporary players that seems to be inspired by Frédéric Chopin is Cyrus Chestnut. Here's Cyrus from his recording, There's a Sweet, Sweet Spirit, and a tune called the Chopin Prelude.

Cyrus Chestnut from his recording, There's a Sweet, Sweet Spirit, with a sweet piece of music. It ought to be. The theme is by Frédéric Chopin. You may have recognized the theme. It is from his prelude number 20 in C minor, his opus 28, but done by Cyrus Chestnut on piano, Buster Williams on bass, and Lenny White on drums from There's a Sweet, Sweet Spirit. You're listening to Jazz with Dave Schwann. Thanks once again for joining us. And we shift gears now from the music of Chopin to the music of Antonio Carlos Jobim, done by Joe Henderson. Here is No More Blues.

Yes, sir. Joe Henderson from his recording Double Rainbow, the music of Antonio Carlos Jobim, and No More Blues. How about this lineup? Joe on tenor, Herbie Hancock on piano, Christian McBride on bass, and Jack DeJohnette on drums. Other people like Ileana Elias joined Joe on various cuts on Double Rainbow. Great, great recording. You're listening to Jazz with Dave Schwann and vibraphonist Ben Gillis.

The tune is called Trapezoid. It's from the recording Dare to Be by vibraphonist Ben Gillis, who also wrote the tune. Ben on vibes, Nate Radley guitar.

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2: BBC News with Govinda Gill. The Taliban have been marking 5 years since they returned to power in Afghanistan with a parade through the capital, Kabul. Military helicopters have flown over the city while Afghans riding rickshaws and motorbikes have been driving around the capital. The celebrations also include sports events which girls and women are banned from attending. Our chief international correspondent, Lise Doucette, is in Kabul.
3: The city is festooned with white Taliban flags are flying from rooftops and checkpoints, and Taliban pickups are moving through the city with their fighters celebrating this five-year mark since they returned to power in Afghanistan. 5 years on, they haven't collapsed and they control all of this country.
2: The Taliban victory ended 2 decades of war, bringing relative peace to Afghanistan. But millions of Afghans were forced to leave neighboring countries and others were deported from European countries. Charlie Goodlake is from the UN's refugee agency in Afghanistan.
4: Many of them have never been to Afghanistan. I've been to every border point in this country over the last year. When you speak to people, that this is their first time. They're coming across the border and they're seeing Afghanistan. And there's a mix of emotions that come with that. There's the real uncertainty of what lies ahead of them. There's the hardship of what they've left behind, being forced in some cases out of Pakistan and Iran. But there's also some hope that they are coming back to a country that there is their own.
2: Rescue workers have been pulling survivors from the rubble following a powerful earthquake off the coast of the Indonesian island of Flores. The country's disaster agency says the quake has killed at least 38 people. Around 2,000 residents have evacuated. The magnitude 7.7 quake caused many buildings to collapse. Astuestra Ajeng Rastri is following developments from Jakarta.
5: The epicenter of the earthquake is quite near the coastal town of Sika, Maumere, and it is quite shallow. It's about 10 kilometers depth, and so the intensity of when the earthquake happened is quite strong. Now, what makes the national response difficult is because it hit several different provinces, so not just in the eastern part of Nusa Tenggara, but it also hit the western part of Nusa Tenggara.
2: Firefighters in France are continuing to battle a wildfire raging in the southwestern Long region, with further evacuations taking place overnight. Officials say the blaze has burned through around 16 square kilometres of land. The area's pine forests have become highly flammable, making containment efforts difficult. The UK's Maritime Trade Operations Centre, which monitors international shipping routes, says a commercial vessel has been struck by an unknown projectile in the Strait of Hormuz. All crew are reportedly safe. It's the latest in a series of such incidents in the strategically important waterway at the heart of the Iran conflict. BBC News. Lebanese state media says an Israeli strike has killed at least 7 people in southern Lebanon. The national news agency said the attack destroyed a home on the outskirts of the village of Ansar. It's the most deadly single attack since the June peace process. One of Russia's oldest political parties says it will appeal a court ruling that prevents it from taking part in next month's parliamentary elections. The anti-war Yabloko party is led by Nikolai Rybakov, who told the BBC the Supreme Court's ruling had nothing to do with reality. Asked if he feared imprisonment, poisoning or being pushed out of a window, Mr. Rybakov said such questions were not part of his agenda and that his focus was on peace.
6: Потому что я буду в России.
7: I'm not thinking of leaving Russia because I want to save the lives of millions of people who support Yabloko and people who hope and have faith and believe that Russia will become

0: become a free and peaceful and good-willing country.
1: Spain has reinforced its police and military presence in the North African territory of Ceuta because of social media messages encouraging migrants to make another mass border breach. Morocco has also deployed troops on its side of the border. Police in Germany are investigating an attack on two 14-year-old boys involving a member of the European Parliament from the far-right Alternative for Germany, or AfD. The politician Arno Bausema wrote on social media that he apprehended and handed over to police a teenager who had vandalised an AfD campaign poster ahead of local elections. He did not comment on the injuries to the boy's head and face. BBC News.
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4: Hi there, you're listening to Jazz with Dave Schwann, and we're delighted you've joined us. We've got Vincent Herring up from back in 1988, joined by Daryl Grant on piano, Robert Hurst on bass, and Jack DeJohnette on drums. The CD was called Scene One, and the tune was written by the bassist Robert Hurst for Charlie Rouse. It's called Roused About.

tune dedicated to the late, great Charlie Rouse, Roused About. The tune written by Robert Hurst, the bassist we heard in that recording. Vincent Herring leading everybody on alto sax. Daryl Grant on piano and Jack DeJohnette on drums from the CD called Scene One. For the most part, original compositions on that CD by Vincent, Robert, also Daryl Grant, but there is a classic on here from Cole Porter. What Is This Thing Called Love? You're listening to Jazz with Dave Schwann. Here's Ralph Moore and Roy Hargrove from a CD called Furthermore. The tune is called Into Dawn.

Now, there is one first-rate version of the classic I Only Have Eyes for You, Renee Marie from her CD Vertigo, and accompanied just by Robert Hurst on bass, who we heard with Vincent Herring, John Hart on guitar, and Jeffrey Haynes on percussion. And before Renee, Ralph Moore on tenor, Roy Hargrove on trumpet, from Ralph's CD Furthermore, and Roy Hargrove's tune Into Dawn, joining Ralph and Roy, Benny Green on piano, Peter Washington bass, and Victor Lewis on drums. If you like what you hear, stick around. We have a lot more ahead. We're glad you've joined us. You're listening to Jazz with Dave Schwann.

0: Ellis Marsalis from Marsalis Standard Time, Volume 3, The Resolution of Romance. And, of course, the tune, My Romance.
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2: The weather forecast for Parker today is mostly sunny with a high near 104. Mostly cloudy this evening with a low around 84. Mostly sunny in Quartzsite with a high near 106. Mostly cloudy tonight with a low around 85. And in Yuma, mostly sunny with a high near 105 and a south wind around 5 miles per hour. Mostly cloudy tonight with a low around 85.
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0: We have pianist Kirk Lightsey and his trio up next from a CD called Goodbye, Mr. Evans. That's a tune by Phil Woods, but we're going to hear a tune by Dave Brubeck. In your own sweet way.

a straight-ahead version of Dave Brubeck's In Your Own Sweet Way, the Kirk Lightsey Trio there. Kirk on piano, Tibor Elikis on bass, Famudu Donmoy on drums from the CD called Goodbye, Mr. Evans. Maybe you picked up on Kirk's quote of Wayne Shorter's One by One a couple times in there. Worked that in very well. That's a terrific version of the Brubeck classic. Hope Mr. Brubeck got to hear it. I think he would have liked it. You're listening to Jazz with Dave Schwann. Kirk is the pianist in this next recording, with Steve Nelson on vibes and Ray Drummond on bass. This is from Steve's CD called Full Nelson, The Nearness of You.

Steve Nelson, with Kirk Lightsey on piano and Ray Drummond on bass, from Steve's CD, Full Nelson, and the Nearness of You. Steve works very well as a leader, as is evidenced in that recording, but also as a guest artist, and a perfect example is on Cyrus Chestnut's CD, There's a Sweet, Sweet Spirit. Steve kind of paying tribute to Bobby Hutcherson on that CD with a couple of Bobby's classic tunes. You're listening to Jazz with Dave Schwann. Here is Frank Morgan and the great Ray Brown on

0: A duet between two great artists, Frank Morgan on alto sax and Ray Brown on bass, and of course the Jerome Kern, Oscar Hammerstein classic, All the Things You Are. That's from Frank Morgan's CD called Love, Lost, and Found. Two other great musicians join Ray and Frank, Cedar Walton on piano and Billy Higgins on drums on this CD. You might call this a reunion of old friends.
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1: BBC News with Govinda Gill. The Taliban authorities in Afghanistan have been celebrating the fifth anniversary of their return to power in Kabul. Armored vehicles took part in a parade outside the former United States Embassy, displaying banners and the white jihadist Taliban flag. Zabulullah Khorosh was working for the BBC and escaped Kabul 1 week after the Taliban takeover, recalls the panic in Kabul on the day they arrived.
2: When I came out from home, there was too much rush in the cities. Everyone was walking from home to office, from anywhere they were. Just they were trying to reach their home to save their life. It was a shock.
1: 5 years on, international sanctions remain in place and only Russia has formally recognized Taliban rule. Ian McWilliam reports.
3: The Interior Minister, Sirajuddin Haqqani, said in a video address that the Taliban's return was the result of courage and divine assistance. While the bombings and terror attacks of the past have largely ended, the Taliban are accused of multiple human rights abuses, particularly the severe repression of women and girls, who are now virtually excluded from all public life. They have carried out some new construction projects, but unemployment and extreme poverty are widespread as a result of international isolation.
1: Rescue workers have been pulling survivors from the rubble following a powerful earthquake off the coast of the Indonesian island of Flores. The country's disaster agency says the quake has killed at least 38 people. Around 2,000 residents have evacuated. The magnitude 7.7 quake caused many buildings to collapse. Astuestra Andan Rastri is following developments from Jakarta.
4: The epicenter of the earthquake is quite near the coastal town of Sika, Maumere, and it is quite shallow. It's about 10 kilometers depth, and so the intensity of when the earthquake happened is quite strong. Now, what makes the national response difficult is because it hit several different provinces, so not just in the eastern part of Nusa Tenggara, but it also hit the western part of Nusa Tenggara.
1: Firefighters in France are continuing to battle a wildfire raging in the southwestern Lyon region, with further evacuations taking place overnight. Officials say the blaze has burned through around 16 square kilometres of land. The area's pine forests have become highly flammable, making containment efforts difficult. A special large-capacity firefighting helicopter from Australia has been brought in to help. The authorities in Hungary are to sink two barges in the River Danube on Saturday. It's hoped this will raise the water level to ensure continued operation of a nuclear power plant. The PAX plant is currently producing just a fraction of its normal output because water from the river, usually used to cool the plant, is at such a low level. World News from the BBC. The Ukrainian President Volodymyr Zelensky has hailed his military's latest long-range missile strikes on strategic facilities deep inside Russian territory as a significant achievement. Posting on social media, Mr. Zelensky said a Russian rocket production facility in Samara, as well as a military airfield in Nizhny Novgorod Oblast, had been among the latest targets. The South Korean President Lee Jong-un has proposed a dialogue with North Korea to officially end the war on the peninsula. The Korean conflict in the 1950s was stopped by a ceasefire, but a peace treaty was never signed.
5: 싸울 필요가 없는 안정적 평화 공존입니다.
6: We must strive to achieve a state of peaceful coexistence that is stable and lacks any ground for confrontation. We will institute mechanisms for managing tensions and conflicts, along with multiple safeguards for preventing crisis and escalation.
1: Mr. Lee also said he wanted to discuss practical ways to end Pyongyang's nuclear capabilities. North Korea has so far been unresponsive to offers of dialogue. The UK's Maritime Trade Operations Centre, which monitors international shipping routes, says a commercial vessel has been struck by an unknown projectile in the Strait of Hormuz. All crew are reportedly safe. It's the latest in a series of such incidents in the strategically important waterway at the heart of the current Iran conflict. The World Health Organization warned of the risk of Ebola spreading across borders after the disease was detected in a sixth province in the east of the Democratic Republic of Congo. Officials say Uganda remains at risk even

0: as it undergoes a 42-day monitoring period after its last imported case was discharged. The WHO says population movement and mass displacement could spread the disease. BBC News.
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4: Many thanks for joining us, and we hope things are going very well for you and yours. Tenor saxophonist Ralph Moore up next from his recording Three Score and his tune called Blues Alliance.

That's Ralph Moore with his tune Blues Alliance. It's from his recording Three Score. Ralph on tenor, Eric Reed piano, Gerald Cannon on bass, and Willie Jones III on drums. You're listening to Jazz with Dave Schwann and Christian McBride with his big band, and some special guests on this as well. The album is called For Jimmy, Wes, and Oliver, as in Jimmy Smith, Wes Montgomery, and Oliver Nelson. And the band and the special guests here paying tribute to those three great musicians. This is an example of what we're talking about. Joey DeFrancesco is here on organ, Mark Whitfield on guitar, for Wes Montgomery's Road Song.

Christian McBride and his big band with Wes Montgomery's Road Song. Christian arranged the tune for his band. The name of the album, For Jimmy, Wes, and Oliver, as in Jimmy Smith, Wes Montgomery, and Oliver Nelson. Wes Montgomery wrote the tune. We also heard Joey DeFrancesco on organ, Mark Whitfield on guitar, and a little soprano sax solo in the midsection there from Steve Wilson. You're listening to Jazz with Dave Schwann, and up next, multi-instrumentalist Greg Abbate, who pays tribute to the music of Kenny Barron on his 2-CD set called Magic Dance, the music of Kenny Barron. And Kenny is on piano here, along with Desron Douglas bass, Jonathan Blake on drums, and on this cut, Greg plays flute for Kenny Barron's Water Lily.

Kenny Barron is a musical master in a number of ways, among them composition and, of course, piano. That is his tune called Water Lily. It's included on a 2-CD set called Magic Dance, the music of Kenny Barron from Greg Abate, who we heard there on flute. Greg on flute, Kenny piano, Desron Douglas bass, and Jonathan Blake on drums. You're listening to Jazz with Dave Schwann, and we have a lot more jazz to come. Please stay with us. Art Blakey and the Jazz Messengers coming up in just a couple minutes, but first, here is pianist Rich Pellegrin.

0: Improvisation number 7 from Rich Pellegrin from his recording Solitude.
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3: The weather forecast for Yuma today is mostly sunny with a high near 105, mostly cloudy tonight with a low around 85. In Parker, mostly sunny with a high near 104, mostly cloudy this evening with a low around 84, and mostly sunny in Quartzsite with a high near 106 and a southeast wind around 5 miles per hour, mostly cloudy tonight with a low around 85.
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0: Art Blakey and the Jazz Messengers up next from March of 1959. Evidently, however, these cuts did not see the light of day until 2020. Art is joined by Lee Morgan on trumpet. Hank Mobley is on tenor. Bobby Timmons on piano. Jimmy Merritt is the bassist here. And, of course, Mr. Blakey way out front on drums. Here is the title cut of the album from 1959, Just Coolin'.

Just Coolin'. Art Blakey and the Jazz Messengers from 1959. These recording sessions, however, apparently not seeing the light of day until 2020. Just Coolin', the name of the album on Blue Note. One of the great incarnations of the Jazz Messengers here. Of course, the one and only Art Blakey out front on drums, Lee Morgan on trumpet, Hank Mobley on tenor sax, Bobby Timmons piano, and Jimmy Merritt on bass. You're listening to Jazz with Dave Schwann, and we take things down now with guitarist Ronnie Ben-Hur from his recording called Stories and a beautiful piece by pianist John Hicks. It's called After the Morning.

After the Morning, tuned by pianist John Hicks, and done there by guitarist Ronnie Ben-Hur and his friends. It's from Ronnie's recording called Stories, with Ingrid Jensen on trumpet, George Cables here on piano, with Harvey S. on bass, and Victor Lewis on drums. You're listening to Jazz with Dave Schwann. Once again, our thanks for joining us, and thank you for supporting this great music. We go back to 1963 for this next cut, Miles Davis, Seven Steps to Heaven.

0: Miles Davis with the title cut to his album Seven Steps to Heaven, recorded in 1963. We heard Miles on trumpet, George Coleman there on tenor sax, Herbie Hancock on piano, Ron Carter on bass, and Tony Williams on drums. This album actually was recorded in two different locations, New York and L.A., and ironically, the pianist on the L.A. sessions for this recording was Victor Feldman, who co-wrote Seven Steps to Heaven. And before we heard from Miles Davis, we heard from Ronnie Ben-Hur and After the Morning.
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4: BBC News with Govinda Gill. The Taliban authorities in Afghanistan have been celebrating the fifth anniversary since their return to power in Kabul. Armored vehicles took part in a parade outside the former

0: Divine Assistance. Ian McWilliam reports.
1: Taliban officials say they brought peace to Afghanistan with the chaotic departure of United States and international forces in 2021. While the bombings and terror attacks the Taliban themselves carried out in the past have largely ended, the cost has been immense. They're accused of multiple human rights abuses, particularly the severe repression of women and girls, and also strict controls on the media and free speech. Unemployment and extreme poverty are widespread because of international isolation. There are also indications of growing opposition. There have been a number of recent assassinations of Taliban officials in northeastern Afghanistan, where their former rivals were always strongest.
0: Rescue workers have been pulling survivors from the rubble following a powerful earthquake off the coast of the Indonesian island of Flores. The disaster agency says the quake has killed at least 38 people. Around 2,000 residents have evacuated. The magnitude 7.7 quake caused many buildings to collapse. Panicked residents in coastal areas fled to higher ground. The BBC's Astu Estra Anjungrastri is in Jakarta.
2: The local government has now been deploying their own local rescue teams, and the national agency from Jakarta is now also deploying their resources to help with the local government. Now the search and evacuation process is still ongoing because several people are still stuck under the rubbles, but at the same time, the government also increasingly focused on providing emergency shelters and aid like clean water and food.
0: The Ukrainian President Volodymyr Zelensky has hailed his military's latest long-range missile strikes on strategic facilities deep inside Russian territory as a significant achievement. Posting on social media, Mr. Zelensky said a Russian rocket production facility in Samara, as well as a military airfield in Nizhny Novgorod Oblast, had been among the latest targets. Dan Johnson reports from Kyiv.
3: Ukraine used its own Flamingo missiles to reach Russia's Samara region, around 900 kilometers from the Ukrainian border. Mr. Zelensky said it was important to reduce Russia's military capacity and make evident to the Kremlin the need for peace. He said Ukraine damaged an oil facility in Ust-Luga and hit the Savaslyka airfield where Russian missiles are based.
0: Dan Johnson with that report. World News from the BBC. The Lebanese Prime Minister Nawaf Salam says the seven people killed in an Israeli strike in the south of the country were not part of military infrastructure. The BBC's John Donison has this report.
4: This is the deadliest Israeli attack in Lebanon since June, when negotiations saw a reduction in hostilities between Hezbollah and Israel. The Israeli military said it had targeted Hezbollah positions in response to what it called action against Israeli soldiers. Israeli forces continue to occupy a large part of southern Lebanon, roughly 5% of the country. There is a risk the unresolved conflict could now escalate. That could have consequences to secure a peace deal between Iran and the United States.
0: The UK's Maritime Trade Operations Centre, which monitors international shipping routes, says a commercial vessel has been struck by an unknown projectile in the Strait of Hormuz. All crew are reportedly safe. It's the latest in a series of such incidents in the strategically important waterway at the heart of the current Iran conflict. The World Health Organization has warned of the risk of Ebola spreading across borders after the disease was detected in a sixth province in the east of the Democratic Republic of Congo. Officials say Uganda remains at risk even as it undergoes a 42-day monitoring period after its last imported case was discharged. The WHO says population movement and mass displacement could further spread the disease. The authorities in Hungary are to sink two barges in the River Danube on Saturday. It's hoped this will raise the water level to ensure continued operation of a nuclear power plant. The PAX plant is currently producing just a fraction of its normal output because water from the river, usually used to cool the plant, is at such a low level. The facility normally produces around a third of Hungary's electricity. That's the latest BBC News.
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1: Welcome on in. Mighty nice to have you with us, and we hope you can stay with us for the great American music we call jazz. Here is guitarist Dave Stryker from his recording Baker's Circle, a tune written by his organist, Jared Gold. Get ready for this. It's called Rush Hour.

There's a tune called Rush Hour, and a tune that lives up to its title. It's from organist Jared Gold, who has been a longtime member of Dave Stryker's group, and that was Dave on guitar, Walter Smith III on tenor, Jared on organ, McClenty Hunter on drums, from Dave Stryker's recording called Baker's Circle. You're listening to Jazz with Dave Schwann, and up next, Brent Jensen with a follow-up recording to a release called The Sound of a Dry Martini, remembering Paul Desmond. The Sound of a Dry Martini is the way in which Paul Desmond described his sound on the alto sax. A singular sound it was, too. Brent has a recording out now called More Sounds of a Dry Martini, a follow-up to the original release. He's joined by Jamie Findlay on guitar, who also joined Brent on the first recording. Chris Seimer is on bass, and Stefan Schatz is on drums. Here is a tune by Paul Desmond. It's called Take 10.

Paul Desmond's tune, Take 10. That opens up the recording, More Sounds of a Dry Martini, from alto saxophonist Brent Jensen, a follow-up recording to his first recording called The Sound of a Dry Martini. Of course, remembering the great Paul Desmond. Brent Jensen there on alto sax, Jamie Findlay on guitar, Chris Seimer on bass, and Stefan Schatz on drums. Of course, Take 10, you might say, is a follow-up to Paul Desmond's tune Take 5, which was made very famous by the Dave Brubeck Quartet when Paul was the member of the group in the 1950s and 1960s. And for the 100th birthday anniversary of Dave Brubeck, Dave's family issued a recording called Time Out Takes, previously unreleased takes from the original 1959 sessions that produced the famous Time Out album. Here is an alternate version of Take 5.

an alternate take of Take 5, the Dave Brubeck Quartet, from the CD called Time Out Takes, previously unreleased takes from the 1959 sessions that produced the famous Time Out album. Dave on piano, Paul Desmond, the composer of the tune, on alto, Eugene Wright on bass, Joe Morello on drums, the famous Dave Brubeck Quartet from the 1950s and 1960s. Dave Brubeck there from June of 1959. Here is Dave Brubeck solo in March of 2010.

from his final recording session in March of 2010. Dave Brubeck and Summertime, now out on a recording called Lullabies. And you're listening to Jazz with Dave Schwann. We have a lot more of the great American music we call jazz coming up. Please stay with us.

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3: The weather forecast for Yuma today is mostly sunny with a high near 105, mostly cloudy tonight with a low around 85. In Parker, mostly sunny with a high near 104, mostly cloudy this evening with a low around 84. And mostly sunny in Quartzsite with a high near 106 and a southeast wind around 5 miles per hour, mostly cloudy tonight with a low around 85.
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0: Cedar Walton is up next with saxophonist Vincent Herring, Buster Williams on bass, and Willie Jones III on drums. From Cedar's recording called Voices Deep Within, and a tune that is done quite often by a lot of jazz people that Cedar wrote, it's called Something in Common.

Cedar Walton with his tune called Something in Common from his recording Voices Deep Within. Vincent Herring there on tenor sax, Buster Williams on bass, Willie Jones III, the drummer and the composer, Cedar Walton at the piano. The composer of this next tune is featured on flugelhorn, Thad Jones. Here is Quiet Lady.

Quiet Lady. Music by Thad Jones, performed by the Thad Jones Mel Lewis Big Band. That's from their album Potpourri. We heard Thad at the beginning, soloing on flugelhorn. Also, Sir Roland Hanna on keyboards, Pepper Adams on baritone sax. That bright-sounding trumpet at the top of the ensemble there, John Faddis, a very young John Faddis, in this album from 1974, Potpourri. From the Thad Jones Mel Lewis Big Band. You're listening to Jazz with Dave Schwann, and we'll stay in that quiet vein here with Benny Green at the piano, Russell Malone on guitar, When Lights Are Low.

Benny Green at the piano, Russell Malone at the guitar, at the Bistro in St. Louis. That's from the recording Jazz at the Bistro, and When Lights Are Low. Dave Schwann here. Thank you again for joining us and for supporting this great music. Up next, a pianist, unfortunately, I never got to see or hear in person, Ray Bryant. But I sure do enjoy his recordings. Here is Ray recorded at the Montreux Jazz Festival in July of 1977. You will recognize the tune.

0: Thank you very much. Thank you. Thank you very much, ladies and gentlemen. Thank you. That was, of course, a little boogie-woogie treatment of Take the A-Train.
1: Ray Bryant there, speaking and, of course, playing Take the A-Train. From the recording Montreux 77, recorded at the Montreux Jazz Festival in Switzerland, July 13th of that year. Ray Bryant at the piano, and before that, Benny Green at the piano, Russell Malone guitar for When Lights Are Low.
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4: Ultra runners aren't normal by any, you know, stretch of the imagination.
5: That was Joe Harden, an ultra runner based out of Lebanon, Indiana. And there's nothing normal about the music that powers his runs or his next race. Welcome to Bonus Smiles. I'm Public Radio Runner. The path into ultras can be a slippery slope. Before you know it, you're signed up for a 100-miler, but may not understand why. Joe shares his thoughts on the Vol State 500-kilometer race.
4: What I'm looking forward to with, like, this next adventure is it's not going to feel like the standard, like, pinning a bib on. It's not the finish line that I'm really thinking about. It's, like, kind of what I'm going to learn along the way over multi-days of running and walking and, you know, discovering, to me, uncharted land.

0: music is different for everyone. Joe shares his experience.
1: Kind of like running in music, my relationship is always evolving. Music has been a part of my life, obviously, way longer than running, but I grew up poor and like in the Midwest, you know, with a single mom, and we didn't have a lot of things. You know, we lived in like a one bedroom studio. We were living, you know, week to week. But I remember the one thing that we did have growing up as a kid, to me, it felt like something they couldn't take away from us, was music. It was so important. It took me to growing up now to realize my mom let me like explore music without any like judgment. That became important to realize now. I think that's why like I have such a deep love for like music and just, I mean, I can't play an instrument to save my life, but I can, you know, appreciate everything about music.
0: Joe brings his deep love of music to running in a similar way. Just as you can't take the music away from him, you can't take the miles you've run away.
1: When I first started running, I like had to have music to like run. I was like, I had to have like this distraction all the time to like keep myself going. And now it's kind of like, I don't have to have it, but when I choose to like include music into my running, it's like, it adds to it. And like, you know, if you're like kind of going through something, it's like, you kind of need to unpack it. And like, sometimes it's like, you just find that like perfect playlist for like a run. It just kind of all comes together. So it's just like, if anything, it just like enhances the experience. If I'm running like a trail ultra, and you know, those things are hard, and like, I'll hear a song and it'll actually take me back. To me, it's like, it transcends like a time. It like takes you to where you were the first time you remembered hearing like that song. It's like, it's almost like kind of reliving a memory. I mean, whether it's good or bad, music isn't something I have to for running. It's just nice to like kind of like spice up the run a little bit.
0: Joe takes us to the Jackson County 100K race in Broadstown, Indiana, where music heated things up.
1: It's in December. It's always cold and muddy and windy. And it's just, it's a really hard, it's like 10,000 feet of vertical climbing over 100. Yeah. Yeah. It's pretty brutal. A buddy of mine is like into like Mongolian throat metal, like this band called Who, like H-U. And I was like at mile 40 something at this like really hard trail run. It was like, had these like awful climbs. It was the middle of the night. It was cold, windy. I was wet. I was muddy. And I waited that entire time without music. And I threw in that song. And this song is just like, it's just like so hardcore and like just guttural. And it's like, I remember just like hard charging this big climb with that song. And, yeah, so that was like, I remember one that just like, it snapped me out of it. And it made me think of like my buddy sharing it to me. And he was telling me how he had listened to it while he was doing like some ice ultra in like Kathmandu or some crazy mountain run he was doing. Felt like it let me tap into like his energy too in some weird way. Like it connected us.
0: Music has a magical way of transporting and connecting us with others. While the trails have Joe's heart, he also run commutes to work 5 times a week. And the music that powers the trails is quite different to what fuels him on the roads.
1: If I'm doing like trail specific stuff, I'll lean to like folk music, like Tyler Childers, High Lonesome Bluegrass sound, kind of like underground, not like country, but underground, like folk music. And then when I'm like road running specific with like speed work, I'll end up hitting like hip hop. It's like more Wu-Tang enters the playlist, more Kendrick Lamar hits the playlist, more MF Doom. Like I love MF Doom. Like my 5K playlist is way different than my 100K playlist. I didn't even realize it. It's like it kind of subconsciously happened where the lists were so different, but it's just like terrain built, I guess. I guess when I'm in the woods, I must be tapping into some different, you know, feeling, you know, and then the road, you know, feels a little bit more raw to me. It's like running in like an urban setting feels totally different than like running in the woods, you know, and it's different tempos too.
0: Playlists curated by terrain is a novel approach. And just as the trails and roads afford us different terrains to explore, so too does music. Joe tells us about a new music technique he's been trying out.
1: I'm such like a creature of habit. Like I'll listen to the same like 20 songs over and over again. Like running has certainly opened my eyes to a lot more music. I love to let Spotify just kind of take over and then just like challenge yourself to like, even if you don't like the song, to like just let it play out. Have you ever not liked a song the first time you heard it? And then like you kind of let it

0: marinate a little bit, and it's like you revisit it, and it's like, wait, and like I don't remember hearing that part before. So I would say, if anything, like evolving has certainly like broadened my like horizons to like new genres. Because sometimes you just don't want to take your phone. Like if it's in like my compression shorts or like my vest, like I don't want to dig my phone out.
1: Sometimes the path of least resistance also leads to new genres and songs. Joe recalls this chilly winter run.
0: It was like negative 11 wind chill outside that day. I did not want to take my gloves off, trying to fight the urge to like scream at Siri to change the song. But well, I was thinking about, like, I used to be like a huge Tool fan, and I haven't listened to Tool in a while. I did like a 12-mile run, and I just like, I picked one of their albums, just listened all the way through. And yeah, it was just like so hard to not like skip to the next thing. But I was just like, no, like you promised yourself you listen to this whole album. But yeah, it was just like so hard. Like I was fighting the urge to change songs. I love Tool. Like sometimes their songs don't always like kind of line up the way you want them to, because they're not all bangers. That was just like, a recent example where I like kind of let it ride. Yeah, I remember like when it got slow, like I noticed I was getting like slowing down a little bit, but then like the song would pick up, and then I was like find myself kind of like cruising again. So it was definitely interesting. I remember like my pace was like all over the place too. It was pretty wild. Yeah, you're forcing yourself to like kind of do something you don't want to do, right? That is kind of good, like mental ultra training.
1: And that's the sort of mindset that helps get you through a low in the last sections of 100 miler, or in Joe's case, a 300 plus mile race. He reflects on the lessons learned since he first entered the sport.
0: Because when I first started running, I just signed up for all these races. I think I got lost in the sauce of like doing the things that people say that you have to do when you're an ultra runner. Like you're supposed to do this distance and this and this. The 100 miler, like I felt like a weird pressure to like tackle this arbitrary number. It's like, I don't really truly know if my heart was in it. Cause to me, it like had to worry about like aid station cutoffs and like all this stuff. And for some reason that just kind of bummed me out, like getting ready for it. Like, well, honestly, the lessons that I learned is I'm not done learning lessons. One of the big things is that failure isn't final. It's like, doesn't mean I should give up, you know? And something else that I think I took away from that was half the battle is getting to the start line, you know? To me, it's like, well, I showed up for myself. I didn't do it for anybody else. I failed, but really I don't feel like it's a failure. It's like, I have more things to learn about long distance running, and I'm going to keep trying until something sticks. Maybe it means I have to try 300 miles first and then come back. It sounds wild to say, but like ultra runners we're not normal by any, you know, stretch of the imagination.
1: Against the backdrop of social media and live streams of races, the allure of ultras, it's like a siren's call, and sometimes it takes a DNF to understand if you were running for a distance or running for self-discovery.
0: I have a habit of doing things I don't know if I can complete, and then just like going full send. I DNF'd a couple 100 milers this year, and I don't know why I sold myself on the fact that if I can't complete 100 miler, I might as well, you know, triple down. So, that's my goal. I like setting, you know, big, scary goals that I don't know if I can complete, but that's kind of what my jam is though, I guess. What I'm looking forward to with like this next adventure is it's not going to feel like the standard, like pinning a bib on, you know, to me, Vol State's going to be a journey, and like training for Vol State has shown me that. It's like, and it's been nice to like kind of pull back and just like, well, why am I even doing this? I don't know if I'm going to complete it or not. I mean, you don't know, a lot can happen, but I'm having so much fun, like kind of pulling back and like getting to the heart of like, why am I running?
1: Training for a race that's a distance most people would balk at driving is hard. Some days will be awful and some days will be fun, but there has to be a strong intrinsic motivation driving you to toe the line. Joe tells us how his training block is going.
0: And my training's just been different. I've been having fun. I've been like running across the county. Like I've had like my wife drop me off in the next town over, and I've like found my way home. I'm trying to check off every road in Lebanon and Buc. And I've lived here since the 90s, and I'm seeing stuff new in my own town. And that made me realize that I want to experience this, but other places. And maybe that's not pinning on a bib, but it's like really getting to like the heart of like kind of living like that dirtbag like lifestyle. And it's just been like a total revelation in my like, you know, running career. To me, it's not the finish line that I'm really thinking about. It's like kind of what I'm going to learn along the way over multi-days of running and walking and, you know, discovering, to me, uncharted land. I've never really been to Tennessee. I've certainly never tried to run across it. So to me, it'll just be like kind of a really unique way of experiencing a place in a totally fresh new way.
1: There's no question that the Vol State Race is a unique way to traverse Tennessee. And a big congrats to Joe for his finish. Hope your adventure was filled with discovery, life lessons, and of course, banger jams. 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Maybe it's an ice marathon, or maybe, you know, it's just a little local 5K. Stay tuned. We'll be back in a minute.
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3: The weather forecast for Parker today is mostly sunny with a high near 104. Mostly cloudy this evening with a low around 84. Mostly sunny in Quartzsite with a high near 106. Mostly cloudy tonight with a low around 85. And in Yuma, mostly sunny with a high near 105 and a south wind around 5 miles per hour. Mostly cloudy tonight with a low around 85.

That was Steve Gunn with Other You. Good to have you with us this Saturday morning right here on the bridge on Border Radio KOFA. I'm Talon Gonzalez, and we got a good hour ahead. We have artists like Thomas Dolby, Dayglow, Roomful of Blues, and more coming your way between now and 7. But right now, here's Jocelyn Paytner with Clear Blue.

That was Thomas Dolby with She Blinded Me with Science. That mini LP version still holds up. It's weird and hooky in equal measure. Before that, we had Ed Miller with Listen Tay the Teacher and Jay Manuel with Chosen. Glad you're spending part of your morning here with us on the bridge. Up next, we have Professor Louie and the Chromatics with Elevate Yourself.

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That was Gus Dapperton with Posthumorous. Before that, Dayglo with Can I Call You Tonight? And 3 Days Grace with Lifetime. Thanks for sticking with us as the morning rolls on here on The Bridge. Coming up next, we have Travis Roberts with Ink Ain't Dry.

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wrestling like, should I write a verse? The culture got enough clout chasing vultures out here, trying to prove they worth. They need attention. They can't imagine me not trying to make myself look bigger off of this Kendrick mention.

That was Jack Garrett with the radio edit of Time. Before that, we had Room Full of Blues with Hook, Line, and Sinker. Zedd featuring Hayley Williams with Stay the Night, and Lecrae with Die for the Party. Coming up at the 7 o'clock hour, we've got Father John Misty, Linda Ronstadt, and Don Hedling getting things started. 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
2: The weather forecast for Parker today is mostly sunny with a high near 104. Mostly cloudy this evening with the low around 84. Mostly sunny in Quartzsite with a high near 106. Mostly cloudy tonight with the low around 85. And in Yuma, mostly sunny with a high near 105 and a south wind around 5 miles per hour. Mostly cloudy tonight with a low around 85.
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That was Father John Misty with The Old Law. Good to still have you here with us on the bridge on Border Radio KOFA. I'm Talon Gonzalez, and we got a good stretch coming up. We have artists like Steve Miller Band, Damian Rice, Morrissey, and more between now and 8. But right now, here's Linda Ronstadt and Don Henley with Hasten Down the Wind.

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0: was the Steve Miller Band with Wild Mountain, Honey Off, Fly Like an Eagle. That record just never gets old. Before that, we had Man and Ward with Unlike Love and Princess Nokia with Wide Brim Hat. Glad you're spending part of your Saturday morning here with us on the bridge. Up next, we have Jenny Kim with Like Jenny.
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1: 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And thank you.

was Mike Eldred with Poems, Prayers, and Promises. Before that, we had Damian Rice with a live cut of Volcano, and Morrissey with Spent the Day in Bed. Thanks for sticking with us as the morning rolls on here on the bridge. Coming up next, the Watson Twins with Two Timin'.

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Blanca with It's Time to Cry. Before that, we had Bridget Kelly Band with In My Sorrow, Ruby Vell and the Sulfonics with Call Out My Name, and OK Go with This. Coming up at the 8 o'clock hour, we got Daily and Vincent and John Mouse getting things started. 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
2: The weather forecast for Yuma today is mostly sunny with a high near 105, mostly cloudy tonight with a low around 85. In Parker, mostly sunny with a high near 104, mostly cloudy this evening with a low around 84, and mostly sunny in Quartzsite with a high near 106 and a southeast wind around 5 miles per hour, mostly cloudy tonight with a low around 85.
3: 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Join us on Woodsongs this week. We're celebrating the music of Australia with Christy Cox, a bluegrass star, and Katrina Burgoyne, a four-time Australia Golden Guitar nominee. 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

That was Daily and Vincent with Close By. Good to still have you with us here on the bridge on Border Radio KOFA. I'm Talon Gonzalez, and we got a good stretch coming up. We have artists like Van Morrison, Barbara Streisand, Joni Mitchell, and more between now and 9. But right now, here's John Mouse with Reconstruction.

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was Barbra Streisand featuring Donna Summer with No More Tears off Memories. That pairing still hits. Before that, we had the Missy Werner Band with Come Back to Me and Lucy Silva's with Kite. Glad you're spending part of your Saturday morning here with us on the bridge. Up next, we have Grain Duffy with Early in the Morning.

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0: That was Penny and Sparrow with Cult Classically. Before that, we had Van Morrison with Caravan and Bebop Deluxe with Sister Siegel. Thanks for sticking with us as the morning rolls on here on the bridge. Coming up next, we have Cat's Eye with Internet Girl.
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was China Crisis with Arizona Sky. Feels right at home this morning. Before that, we had The Americans with Take Me at My Word, The Building with Life Half Lived, and Joni Mitchell with Just Take This Train. Coming up at the 9 o'clock hour, we got Exene Cervenka and Jillian Jacqueline getting things started. 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
2: The weather forecast for Parker today is mostly sunny with a high near 104. Mostly cloudy this evening with a low around 84. Mostly sunny in Quartzsite with a high near 106. Mostly cloudy tonight with a low around 85. And in Yuma, mostly sunny with a high near 105 and a south wind around 5 miles per hour. Mostly cloudy tonight with a low around 85.
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0: That was Exene Cervanka with Sound of Coming Down. Good to still have you with us here on the bridge on Border Radio KOFA. I'm Talon Gonzalez, and we got a good stretch coming your way this final hour. We have Perfume Genius, Ringo Starr, Noel Gallagher's High Flying Birds, and more between now and 10. But right now, here's Jillian Jacqueline with Cult Classic.
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That was Ringo Starr with World Go Round. Before that, we had Brendan Lee with Don't You Know I'm From Here? And Perfume Genius with Jason. Glad you're spending part of your Saturday morning here with us on the bridge. Up next, we have Chet Faker with This Time For Real.

That was 10,000 Maniacs with City of Angels. Before that, we had Floyd Dixon with Love, Oh Love. And Noel Gallagher's High Flying Birds with This Is the Place. Thanks for sticking with us as the morning rolls on here on the bridge. Coming up next, we have Magic City Hippies with Enemies.

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That was Brittany Davis with I Choose to Live. Before that, we had Darren Bradbury with Talking Dogs and Atom Bombs. Ashton Irwin with The Canyon and Ariana Grande with Tattooed Heart. 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Meet me back here tomorrow morning at 6 for another 4 hours right here on the bridge. We have Terry Mitchell to take us out with Goodbye, Sexy Carol.

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3: Millions of views per month is the fact that there's a lot of strategy that goes behind it. Understanding metrics, understanding the psychology that keeps viewers engaged for a full minute, because nowadays people's attention spans are getting lower and lower.
2: This is Arizona Edition. I'm Carmen Marquez. A doctor is in custody charged with theft and fraud. Left behind are employees who have not been paid for the last 2 weeks.
4: So it was always a question, am I going to get paid? When is it going to be? It's never.
2: Those stories plus more local news from KAWC student reporters. Coming up on Arizona Edition.

0: BBC News, I'm John Shea. Israel has defended its latest attack on southern Lebanon, which killed 11 people, including three children. The Prime Minister's office said it had targeted a Hezbollah commander. A spokesman said the attacks should help jumpstart serious negotiations. But Hezbollah has urged Lebanon to halt what it called humiliating negotiations with Israel. John Donison reports from Jerusalem.
1: This is the deadliest Israeli attack in Lebanon since June, when negotiations saw a reduction in hostilities between Hezbollah and Israel. The Israeli military said it had targeted Hezbollah positions in response to what it called action against Israeli soldiers. Israeli forces continue to occupy a large part of southern Lebanon, roughly 5% of the country. There is a risk the unresolved conflict could now escalate.
0: Rescue workers in Indonesia have yet to reach the area closest to the epicenter of a powerful earthquake which struck off the east coast. Landslides have blocked roads and disrupted communications. At least 47 people were killed on the island of Flores. Here's our Southeast Asia correspondent, Jonathan Head.
2: The powerful tremors shook great chunks of concrete off the ferry terminal at the port in the largest town on Flores, sending passengers running in terror and tipping some waiting to board a ship into the sea. Communities across this large mountainous island were shaken out of their beds. People moved quickly to mount motorbikes and ride to higher ground. They remember the tsunami after a previous earthquake that killed more than 2,000 people. This time, the sea stayed calm, but the damage is still extensive.
0: Hours later, a 6.9 magnitude earthquake hit the western island of Sumatra, but at a depth that's less likely to have brought down buildings. Ukraine's President Zelensky has hailed his military's latest long-range missile strikes on strategic facilities deep inside Russian territory as a significant achievement. Posting on social media, he said a Russian rocket production facility in Samara, as well as a military airfield in Nizhny Novgorod Oblast, had been among the latest targets. The royal family of Liechtenstein has reformed the line of succession by scrapping male primogeniture, the rule under which a younger son will ascend the throne in preference to an older daughter. The tiny central European nation is the latest to annul the practice. Tom Bailey reports.
3: The declaration giving females equal rights within the royal family was announced by the current heir, hereditary Prince Alois, to mark Liechtenstein's National Day. He said it was a move that had been under discussion for decades and reflected the family's central principle of combining continuity with renewal. But the change won't affect the line of succession in the immediate future, with Prince Alois's eldest child being a son.
0: This is the latest world news from the BBC. The United Arab Emirates has blamed Iran for attacking a ship from the state-owned Abu Dhabi oil company while it was transiting the Strait of Hormuz. No injuries were reported in the attack. It's the latest in a series of incidents in the strategic waterway at the centre of the Iran conflict. Operations are at a standstill at the Yemeni port of Al-Makhara following a series of missile attacks by the Houthi movement over recent days. The Red Sea port's director told reporters that the attacks killed seven people and caused an estimated $16 million in losses, and that 1,300 workers were now laid off. Former rebels have joined efforts to combat the Ebola outbreak in eastern Congo. 27 former fighters, trained under a UN-backed demobilization program, are now leading public information campaigns in Ituri province. It comes amid growing concerns about the spread of the disease. Richard Kagoye reports.
4: The World Health Organization says

0: 700 cases and over 2,000 deaths have been reported so far. They say the rapid rise in cases is increasing the risk of the disease spreading to neighboring countries through cross-border movement linked to insecurity and the continuing humanitarian crisis in eastern DRC.
1: Police in Zimbabwe say the death toll from a ferry tragedy on Lake Kariba has risen to 68 after more bodies were recovered on Saturday. The boat was reportedly overloaded when it was hit by a strong wave. Officials in Belgium say a rapidly spreading wildfire in the east of the country, close to the border with Germany, has now ravaged at least 16 square kilometres of land. Some villagers have been told to prepare for evacuation. And that's the latest BBC World News.
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3: This is Arizona Edition. I'm Victor Calderon. First, a follow-up on a story we reported about a Yuma doctor who was arrested in June. Dr. Irfan Fazil remains in custody. The Arizona Attorney General's office said he faces multiple charges of theft and fraud. But what about the former employees at BioFamily Clinic? When a Yuma doctor was arrested earlier this summer on multiple charges of theft and fraud, left behind were employees who were only doing their job and not involved in the alleged activity. Arizona Attorney General Chris Mays announced June 24th that her office filed charges against 42 defendants across 10 cases as part of the 2026 National Healthcare Fraud Takedown. The charges were filed in five Arizona counties, and Attorney General Mays said they represent, quote, one of the most significant coordinated healthcare enforcement actions in the state's history, end quote. One of the cases the Attorney General announced is the state of Arizona versus Irfan Fazil and BioFamily Clinic. Fazil, age 54, of Yuma, and his business BioFamily Clinic were charged with fraudulent schemes and artifices, illegal control of an enterprise, theft, conspiracy, and drug-related felonies. May said Fazil allegedly operated a racketeering enterprise to defraud the Arizona Healthcare Cost Containment System, also known as Access, out of millions of dollars between July 2025 and May of this year. Access is Arizona's Medicaid agency. Fazil is charged with conspiring to commit money laundering and theft while also unlawfully possessing and administering dangerous drugs. The case is being prosecuted by Assistant Attorney General Ryan Dill with the Medicaid Fraud Control Unit. I spoke with Elena, who worked at BioFamily Clinic for 3.5 years as a nurse practitioner. Elena asked that I only use her first name. She told me she moved from Texas for the job and that there was a history of employees not getting paid on time from the clinic.
4: He only paid some people direct deposit and other people he would pay through check. And I mean, he always eventually got your check to you. And you would just have to worry, is this check going to bounce? If it did bounce, you would just have to get another check and ask. Eventually, after 3 years, I received direct deposit. So it was always a question, am I going to get paid? When is it going to be? It's never.
3: Elena said she and her coworkers were blindsided when Dr. Fazil was arrested.
4: As employees there, we want to serve the community, and we were happy serving the community. I believe that we had a good group of employees, and we bonded with each other and didn't know any of this was going on. And a lot of us continue to serve this community and hope that we all find a place that's going to accept us.
3: Elena and other former employees said they feel they are being blacklisted as they look for new employment. Teresa Manjarres worked for 1 year as a medical assistant.
5: And ever since, I've been applying because I just wanted to be prepared. But, you know, with my luck, it's really hard here, especially since there's a lot of competition now. So I'm still waiting on a call for anything.
3: Fazil remains in custody on a $50 million bond. KAWC reached out to Attorney General Mays' office, but a spokesman said they cannot comment on ongoing litigation. Jeremy Claridge, Fazil's attorney, declined to comment on behalf of his client. In a statement to KAWC, Brett Bazio, public relations chief with the Department of Economic Security in Phoenix, said, quote, the Arizona Department of Economic Security, or DES, understands that the

0: closing of a business can disrupt the lives of the individuals who work there, the local economy, and the surrounding community. Unemployment insurance benefits are a critical resource for individuals who have lost a job through no fault of their own. While we cannot provide case-specific information in general, when an individual files for unemployment insurance and they believe the wages reported and or not reported are incorrect, DES provides information about how they can file a wage protest per Arizona Revised Statutes 23773 and Arizona Administrative Code R631803. While processing a wage protest, DES will reach out to the claimant and employer to obtain potentially missing wage information. Wages can be reported by an employer or added by a claimant when providing proof of income, for example, check stubs or W-2s, end quote. Bill Richards was appointed as the receiver in this case. A receiver is a neutral third party who handles assets to assist victims. KAWC left messages with Richards but did not hear back. Alexis Hernandez worked for 4.5 years as a medical assistant. She wants the public to know that she and other support staff are only looking for what they are owed.
1: Yeah, there's a lot of people that think we're part of it or that we had something to do with it as well. The people that just work there, like we work there to make a living. Like I work there to help the people in town, help people in our community, because I helped with lots of patients and I'm friends with patients till this day if I ever see them out. But the only thing I can say to the community now is, I'm not sure. Just this wasn't our fault. We didn't know anything about it. We're all affected by it, believe it or not. Because there's a lot of us. There's a lot of us that were laid off, and we can't get anything, any jobs. Like no one wants to get us. And especially right now, since it's summertime too, that's what affects the jobs because there's no one hiring.
0: Stay tuned to KAWC for information on this case as it becomes available. For KAWC, I'm Victor Calderon. Okay. Influencers are taking over the economy, even here in Yuma. KAWC civic engagement reporter Carmen Marquez tells us about Yuma's content creator economy.
2: For KAWC News, this is Carmen Marquez. Across Yuma County, people are making a living by posting content on social media. Some do it full-time, others keep day jobs and create after work. But could this be a career path for Yuma natives? A study by Goldman Sachs projects that the creator economy could reach $480 billion by 2027, signaling a strong potential for the creator economy. Let's begin with what is an influencer? Someone who can shape how others think by building an audience on platforms like TikTok, YouTube, and Instagram. Companies often pay them to recommend their products. The classification for influencers varies in the amount of following they have. Nano-influencers are profiles with 1,000 to 10,000 followers. Micro-influencers, profiles with 10,000 to 100,000 followers. Macro-influencers, profiles with 100,000 to 1 million followers. And mega-influencers, profiles with 1 million plus followers. Yuma County already has its share of creators.
3: It's so cool to see how far I've come along in this journey because just 4 years ago, I was wrestling alone with this bag of low-quality dog kibble. And thanks to my determination and
2: Carlos Monteon, who's built a following of about 600,000 as a wrestling influencer, says success is strategic, not accidental.
4: I think one of the biggest things that is underestimated as a content creator who either rakes in a livable income and or rakes in, you know, consistently millions of views per month is the fact that there's a lot of strategy that goes behind it. Understanding metrics, understanding the psychology that keeps viewers engaged for a full minute because nowadays people's attention spans are getting lower and lower.
2: Monteon posts bilingual videos about his athletic journey and offers training tips for wrestlers who practice on their own. He says community and engagement matter more than raw follower counts.
4: I post all about my own athletic journey in the sport of wrestling, as well as tips and tricks to, you know, wrestle by yourself. Because if you've seen me, I've mostly catered to people who come from impoverished backgrounds and show them that if I can do it, you can do it too, essentially.
2: But creators of color face pay gaps. Research done by Business Insider found that creators of color encounter meaningful disparities, earning roughly 30 to 35% less than white counterparts. Carlos Monteón is a proud Mexican-American from Yuma County. Growing up in between San Luis Rio Colorado, Sonora, and San Luis, Arizona, he says he recently learned he had been undervaluing his work.
4: I just learned that I've been underselling my services by a lot. I went to a content creator house where there was, you know, essentially 10 men who are all doing content creation, and guys with lower followings and engagement rates than I had were boasting, you know, at minimum $3,000 per deal. Whereas for me, I've been doing in the hundreds, right?
2: Same reason why founder Kristen Nino de Guzman created Clara for Creators, a free mobile and web platform where content creators anonymously share brand deal rates, review sponsor experiences, and learn how to price their work fairly to prevent pay gaps. Oxford Economics reported that in the U.S. alone, content creators contributed $55 billion to the gross domestic product in 2024, equivalent to nearly 500,000 jobs. Sponsored content deals are expected to surpass $10 billion this year as more advertisers cut back on traditional media. Adrian Peru is one of Yuma's macro influencers.
5: She's like this sweet, short Mexican lady in a wheelchair.
6: I actually grew up in between Yuma and Somerton on Somerton Avenue.
2: He has about 384,000 followers on Instagram and more than 800,000 on TikTok, generating content with millions of views. By day, he works for FedEx. Online, he posts comedy that draws millions of views.
6: I sometimes don't believe what I'm doing. Someone told me te la tienes que creer. Like, you gotta. I've been goofy my whole life, and I never did it with a goal. I never did it with like, oh, I want to be a content creator or I want to be famous. Never. So I've always done content, I guess you could say, whether it's in the family group chat, I'll send a funny video.
2: Peru started making videos on Vine and later on Twitter.
6: And once I started to realize, okay, people like this, then it became more of a outer look of like, okay, I'm going to do this to make these people laugh.
2: He says he made as much as $38,000 in a year from TikTok and plans to go full-time once he secures sustained partnerships.
6: So say I make $30,000 a year just on TikTok and I start getting paid off of brand deals and then they start adding up.
2: An industry that was once dismissed as teens making low-quality lip-sync videos on YouTube or performing skits on Vine.
7: It was like 90 likes, and then it was like 500 likes, and then it was 10,000 likes.
2: Is now a dominant force in culture and economy. Reflecting of that shift, this fall, Arizona State University's Walter Cronkite School of Journalism and Mass Communication is launching a Bachelor of Arts in Content Creation, believed to be the first full undergraduate degree in the nation, focused explicitly on preparing students to build audiences on platforms like TikTok and Instagram. Adrian Peru assures he would benefit from one of those lessons.
6: No, sure. I need to take a class on that too, because that's something that's like so new to me, with working with brands and how much I need to charge. Cause I remember when I worked with one of the brands and, they asked me for a video, and I said, okay, I'll do it for 600, and they just accepted right away. I'm like, dang, I could have asked for more probably.
2: ASU degree will teach performance, analytics, and brand building, and will culminate in a semester-long capstone where students grow an audience on real platforms. The move reflects a broader trend. About one in four Gen Zers say they aspire to be influencers. Not every creator chases viral stardom. Lindsay Martin, known as Coach Linz, is a fitness entrepreneur who uses social media to build community and find clients. She played college basketball, earned a kinesiology degree, and later a master's in sociology emphasizing education. She taught physical education, coached girls basketball, and now runs a woman-only personal training business out of a home gym.
8: I would say my audience is definitely mainly women. Like, that's who I pose for, you know? Everything I do, it's to, you know, women just to feel comfortable, whether it's, you know, we're taking a Zumba class, a yoga class, a weight room, we're running, no matter what it is, or, you know, even volunteering.
2: Lindsay Martin spends approximately 2 hours to post between recording and editing her content.
8: I'm really good at putting reels together really, really fast. People think it takes, like, them a long time. I'm like, no. Like, I know what I'm doing. Like, it's just very natural to me when it comes to Instagram.
2: Lindsay Martin isn't scared of cancel culture.
8: In the beginning, you want everyone to like you, you know, like you're scared that people are going to cancel you. And that's a very normal thing. We're all human, like I said. But there's a certain point where you realize like the right people are going to find you.
2: With under 10,000 Instagram followers, she focuses on empowering women, building local connections, and partnering with brands while prioritizing values and community service.
8: Influencing. So, like, for example, I never would have ever posted about voting. Then people are like, who is she voting for? What's this? What's that? Like, I don't care who you're voting for. You know what I mean? Yeah. At the end of the day, dang, you registered to vote for the first time. Oh my God, you voted? You got to take a family member or a friend? Like, you know, like, so that I get to do that now. And I would have never done that. And I did that this year. So I get out of my bubble, you know, like.
2: Coach Lindsay attributes her success as a business owner to her social media presence, with more than 50 clients who she has gained through the trust built online. And another way for her to make a living out of influencing is trade.
8: Which I love, because I am a single mom at the end of the day, you know what I mean? So again, and a lot of it is not about money, you know, like a lot of, and it's not about me at the same time, but I do benefit from it as some, like as some things, you know, like whether it's a facial, like trading with someone, like.
2: For aspiring creators in Yuma, the path requires strategy, consistency, and community. But for those who build trust and deliver value, social media can be more than a hobby. It could be a livelihood. For KAWC, this is Carmen Marquez.
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11: 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Somerton is growing and residents are taking notice. New businesses, public works projects, and a new welcome sign are changing the look of the city. Romel Villa reports from the KAWC Student Newsroom.
12: From the KAWC Student Newsroom, I'm Romel Villa. Somerton has been growing and residents are taking notice. These days, they're encountering new commercial and public works, like the new welcome sign when entering from Yuma. Or the McDonald's, found when entering from San Luis. Developments like these are a welcome sight to locals.
13: For me, overall, I think it's great. I've been in Somerton my entire life, and honestly, from when I was a little kid to now, seeing these changes is absolutely amazing. And to me, this shows and proves that Somerton is expanding at a big rate.
12: That was Somerton local, Maximiliano Valenzuela. His sense of optimism is the kind of energy the city of Somerton wants to keep cultivating. And they're finding it easier thanks to the added tax revenue new businesses are bringing. Jasmine Zamudio, Director of Economic Development for the City of Somerton, says attracting locals to spend at new businesses helps the city earn more.
14: There is a lot of new development happening in the City of Somerton, and everything coming in is ultimately under the umbrella of tax revenue. But for my department, our goal is always to increase the tax revenue for the city, whether it be through business attraction or strategy. And I'm very happy to state that we do anticipate revenue coming in from all this development.
12: She says the revenue will help open more doors for future development.
14: Well, all the money that we get from tax revenue goes directly back to our constituents, our public, our residents here in Somerton. So we often hear that they want the city to have more open spaces, more places to hang out, more curated locations. And with more money, you can invest more into the public. And that also helps invite other people from out of town to come in and explore what we have to offer, explore the uniqueness of Somerton. And that's slowly how cities grow.
12: And Zamuido says this is only the beginning of their plans for Somerton.
14: We do have an extremely exciting project in the works. The site's plans have already been approved. We're waiting for the developer to find financing for the project. He's actively looking. I can tell you that it's a great building. It's going to be for hospitality reasons. And we're probably going to be the first one to have it in South County.
12: Whether it happens or another project takes its place, the city hopes to keep working on projects that will cement Somerton's status as an ever-growing community. From the KAWC Student Newsroom, I'm Romel Villa.
11: 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Posters, banners, and event programs are part of everyday life, but few people think about what it takes to produce them. Sahej Barcenas takes us behind the scenes to see how the college's ideas make it onto paper.
15: Every day, we see them all around us. Posters, banners, event programs, among others. But have you ever thought about the process behind those printing works? I'm Sahej Barcenas from KAWC and also part of the print services team at Arizona Western College. On this occasion, we leave the digital side to see how ideas become physical. Many people believe that putting an idea on paper happens in the blink of an eye. But behind the scenes, there is a technical conversation between the machine and the files it receives. Saul Robles, print services assistant, knows that the human element is required long before the printing starts.
16: So there's a lot more involved than just pressing a button when it comes to the printing process. There's quite a few details that are involved and very specific. What type of paper, black and white, single side, double sided. Aside from that, we still have to make configurations to the printer. However, many times we do have to go back and ask questions to the customer, or we need to get a hold of the graphic designer to make changes. All those adjustments are made before we go ahead and move forward.
15: When a file is not ready, the entire production line can stop. That is why the connection between the creators and the print shop is so important. Michael Rose is a senior graphic designer for the marketing and communications department. He explains that this relationship is actually about teamwork.
17: Print services is kind of like our first line of defense in protecting the college's brand. They always find a way to make something work. There's a lot more that goes into designing something than just making it look good on screen. A lot of times people don't realize they need to set up certain colors or things like crop marks and bleeds. Then print services will send it back to us to redesign it or to edit it so that it fits within the brand standards.
15: This daily work goes far beyond the walls of the campus. Every product that goes out into the community carries a message that can change lives. Scott Rico is a print production manager. He thinks about how these visual materials connect with future students.
18: I think it's vital because it's all considered advertising and promoting the college. Hopefully a lot of students will see it and maybe it would get somebody that was thinking about going to college to maybe investigate more into the future. If they want to go to the college here at AWC, it's all advertising for the college. The more it helps with the enrollment of the college, the better it is in the long run for everybody. So you'll see a lot of the stuff around town. Any kind of banner or poster that you see with the AWC logo usually goes through us. We're responsible for all that printing.
15: But adapting to the unexpected is also why he loves this job. He points out that a print operator always works with elements that no one can control.
18: I like working here. I've always enjoyed it. It's always something different. I'm always learning everything, even though I've been here 19 years now. And you never know what's going to happen. We could get a job that comes in and it's easy and you can print the same job a week later on the same paper, same everything, and it can just fight you on every little thing. It can be a challenge. So you never know what's going to happen day to day. Humidity can affect everything. Copiers, toner, paper gets affected by temperature a lot. So it's consistently different and it's always a challenge.
15: To them, dealing with these daily struggles is part of a respectable art. The next time you hold a booklet or look at a big poster on a wall, remember the invisible work that happens behind the machine. It is not just paper. It represents hours of dedication and teamwork. For KAWC, I'm Sahej Barcenas, and as a quick note, Arizona Western College is our license holder.
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21: For AZPM, I'm Mark McLemore, and this is Arizona Spotlight. Coming up, get an early preview of Arizona Theater Company's upcoming season from Mike Seiden, the newly elected chairman of the board. Listen to an audio postcard from a recent record show at La Rosa with a somewhat surprising audience. And a Speaking Personally hosted by Tom McNamara with public broadcasting pioneer Linda O'Brien. She originated the Nightly Business Report back in 1979. Those stories are next on Arizona Spotlight. The Arizona Theater Company is part of a prestigious group called LORT, the League of Resident Theaters. It's a national collective of nonprofit theaters that pay professional wages for actors and artists who are in pursuit of stage excellence. ATC also serves two cities, putting on productions in both Tucson and Phoenix. It's guided by a group of about 20 members who have just voted Mike Seiden as chairperson. Seiden was born in Queens, New York, and graduated from Lehigh University with degrees in engineering and English. He has served on the ATC board before, but he came back driven by his passion for the magic of the stage.
22: As a kid in New York, my parents took me to Broadway shows, which I really enjoyed. When our company moved us from New Jersey to Denver, the Denver Center for Performing Arts was starting its inaugural season in 1980, and we became members. Also, we had the Broadway touring shows there, and I've always loved theater and loved seeing theater. Back a number of years ago, I think it was around 2012, I was at that time board chair of Arizona Theater Company. And through my friend David Ira Goldstein, who was the artistic director, we did a joint production of The Kite Runner, a play that had been developed from the best-selling book. To be able to bring something like that to people is just, it makes you just so proud to do that.
21: Do you ever get to provide creative input? Like, I'm thinking about when you're lining up a season, does the board get to vote on what plays or musicals are going to be valued the most?
22: Okay. I mean, there are always elements to designing a season, and it depends on what direction you want the theater to go in. Provide input, yes. I've given Matt August some ideas about what plays to put on and so forth. To provide advice and input, yes, but the decisions are to be made, in my view anyway, by the people we hired, which is the artistic director and the managing director from a business perspective. Boards are there to ensure fiscal responsibility. They're there to ensure that the theater operates with ethical standards. They, you know, provide strategic input. What direction should we go in? Things of that nature. They're not there to meddle in day-to-day operations. We would like to put on top-level performances using top-level personnel, actors, designers, that kind of stuff.
21: So as I understand it, Mike, there are very few companies in America that serve two major cities in a state. But Arizona Theater Company spends half of its time in Tucson and half near Phoenix. So do you think that there's any special responsibility that comes with that expectation on the theater? Does that modify your decision making in any way?
22: We are the only LORT theater to have two cities. And it complicates the business model, and it complicates the artistic model. But we have been doing it for 59 years. It's not easy, but we produce great productions. I know that ATC started in Tucson. We have a lot of our facilities in Tucson. We always start our shows in Tucson and then move everything up to Phoenix. So it prevents issues. It creates problems that other theater groups don't have. But we've made it work, and we will continue to make it work. And our audiences seem to appreciate it.
0: How important has the Kasser family and their foundation been to Arizona Theater Company's survival?
22: Mike, Beth, and their family have been tremendously important. He's helped keep us going in tough times. He's always been a major, major supporter. And I don't know if we could do it without that family.
0: Well, Mike, I get most excited when I hear about what's coming to town. And so I'd like to know if there's some highlights of the upcoming 26-27 season that you'd like to share with our listeners.
22: Absolutely. We will be opening up with Proof, which has been done on Broadway, and we're bringing back David Ira Goldstein to direct it. I think the audiences will love it. Then one of my favorite plays that I've taken all my kids to in the past is Little Shop of Horrors. That's a fun play. And following that is another very play that's been very popular, The Play That Goes Wrong, a comedy. People are laughing up a storm. And then one of my favorite playwrights is August Wilson. And we're doing Gem of the Ocean, which is a classic, a drama written by one of the great playwrights of our country. And finally, a new play called Killing Kit, which has a unique plot. Christopher Marlowe has been killed. 6 years later, his ghost comes back to a guy named Will Shakespeare and says, "You got to find my killer." And it becomes a mystery.
0: William Shakespeare detective.
22: Yes.
0: Okay.
22: So it's a season that's got comedy, music, drama, and I think a lot of fun.
0: My guest was Mike Seiden, the newly elected board chair for the Arizona Theater Company. You can find a link to their upcoming season on the Spotlight page at azpm.org. On Sunday, July 19th, the former church-turned-performing arts venue La Rosa at 800 North Country Club held a bustling record fair where local vendors and music fans of all ages came together to celebrate. I stopped by to talk to a few of them for this audio postcard.
3: Hi there. What's your name and what brings you here today?
4: My name is Tony Hall, and I'm with Desierto Books, and I'm here as part of the vinyl fair at La Rosa.
3: This place is really hopping.
4: It's, yeah, we've got quite a bit of customers pretty much from the get-go at noon.
3: And also a range of ages and genders that you maybe don't expect at a record show, where a lot of times it's, you know, middle-aged guys.
4: Yeah, absolutely. But, you know, vinyl's kind of back with the kids. The kids are into the analogs. But there's just something that you can't get with streaming, that you get with the physical media, that just whatever you want to call it, that act, that ceremony of putting that record on the turntable, dropping that needle, looking at the liner notes. It's just, you can't replace it. I think that's what the kids are seeing. It's a whole other experience.
3: What's a recent treasure that you found for yourself?
4: A reissue of a Betty Davis, Miles Davis's wife. One of her like cool outtakes and rarities.
3: Okay, hi. Could you introduce yourself, please?
23: Yeah, my name is Marquette Johnson.
24: I'm Maddie.
3: And what brings you to La Rosa today?
23: Truth be told, she brought me here, but I'm glad I came. It's very cool. I'm really thinking about that Beatles shirt up there on the wall right now. It caught my eye as soon as I came in here.
3: Well, we're standing by a clothing rack, so would you say you're here more for the fashion than the music?
24: Well, I came yesterday for the clothes. I didn't know there'd be clothes today, but I am more interested in clothes than the vinyls, yeah.
3: Do you have a collection at home? I mean, have you gone physical media instead of digital?
24: Yes.
23: I do. I actually have a few.
24: Yeah, I have maybe like 30 vinyls.
3: but it's important to you personally. It's not the size of the collection, yeah. It's the value.
23: Yeah, like physical media and what have you.
3: What's a treasure that you might have found, whether today or just recently?
23: I bought a vintage Jesus and Mary chain t-shirt off of eBay. Honestly, it costs too much, but I've been looking for it for years.
3: What do you have to say about the diversity you're seeing here on the floor?
23: There are people from all walks of life here, for sure, which is cool. Yeah, they got everyone. Yeah, she said.
3: Okay, well, thank you both for speaking.
23: Oh, yeah, of course.
24: I have a shout out to Michael.
2: Hi, I'm Haley Bennett with Zia Records.
3: And what brings you to La Rosa today?
2: We are doing a record fair, selling a bunch of different stuff, not just records, but it's been a great turnout so far, just kind of hanging out.
3: Have you had any interesting requests today, people looking for certain things?
2: I did have this one lady looking for some Flamin' Groovies, which unfortunately we did not bring, but yeah, she was on a quest for sure. We're noticing a lot with Gen Z, they're buying CDs, which I think is pretty cool. I prefer CDs. I love collecting them, so it's fun to see the younger generation picking up on that as well.
3: What's a recent treasure that you found for yourself?
2: You know, I just found Hackers on VHS, which is pretty cool. I did spend about $20 on it, which is steep for VHS, but it was pretty sweet.
5: That's Linda. I'm Marty, and we were here to basically support local music, support La Rosa, support the vinyl binding community. What else is there, really?
6: We've seen a lot of our coworkers here today, which is very encouraging, which makes us realize that, hey, we have a connection outside of work. Maybe we should make this happen and hang out. That's another thing, too, that's been very excellent about this whole day. And it's air-conditioned.
5: And it's air-conditioned.
3: Plus, it's very comfortable, considering the number of warm bodies in here.
5: Right. Yes. Right.
3: Have you found any treasures today or recently?
5: I found a potential Christmas gift. I bought myself an old Judas Priest record, and I bought myself a refurbished CD player because the only CD player I currently own is in the dashboard of my car, and that's not really where I want to listen to CDs.
6: So, yeah. And I bought a Linda Ronstadt button because my name's Linda, and we have to honor our hometown girl. And we're also going to go sit back, have a beer, and look at the schedule for La Rosa, because we already knew that there were things, but we're going to take that time and just like bang it out and finally buy those tickets, because, you know, life gets in the way, and then you don't.
5: Yeah.
6: Yes.
5: Yep.
3: Well, it sounds like you've had a pretty good day.
6: We have an excellent
5: day. It's a good day. Yeah, it's a nice little Sunday at La Rosa.
6: Yeah.
3: So can you briefly introduce yourself, please?
2: Yeah, my name is Sierra. I'm a native Tucsonan, lived here my whole life, and I love music and love records. So,
3: have you seen shows here at La Rosa before?
2: I have. I've seen a few, about three or four of them, so I love this venue. Today, I got a Childish Gambino album, but I'm just trying to grow my record collection as somebody who started a few years ago. So, yeah.
3: And what do you think the important difference is between physical media and downloading?
2: I think that physical media is important because it's something you can physically hold and keep forever versus like the era of streaming. That's something that you can take away, and nobody can ever take away the physical media, music, TV, everything.
3: Was there a pivotal moment for you when you decided you wanted to start collecting records?
2: I think just growing up around like my dad and my family, we listened to a lot of old school music, so I really learned the importance of records and DVDs, CDs.
5: NPR, I like it.
3: Hey, what's your name?
7: Carlos Zamora. Fifth generation Arizona.
3: What's the secret to raising a generation of kids who value this stuff?
7: A lot of belt and beatings. Discipline, love, structure, passing on things that make you happy.
3: Were there things that when you first became a father, you were really eager to share with your kids, but
7: yes.
3: Maybe you knew you had to wait a little while?
7: Right away. Music.
3: Right away.
7: Music. Music makes me feel better. Music heals me. Music changes my emotional state, my whole day, everything. Music is huge to me.
3: Are you proud of your daughter for being
7: 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Oh, extremely, extremely. Coming from me, the poor thing, she did well.
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10: There's an extreme heat watch for you in La Paz counties today with a high near 104 in Parker. Mostly cloudy tonight with a low around 84. Mostly sunny in Quartzsite with a high near 106. Mostly cloudy tonight with a low around 85. And in Yuma, mostly sunny with a high near 105. Mostly cloudy this evening with a low around 86.
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21: 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This week, the interviewer is Tom McNamara, and his guest is someone who had a lot to do with the growth and reach of public broadcasting. Linda O'Brien was the founding executive editor and co-author of the Nightly Business Report, which aired for 20 years on PBS stations around the country. O'Brien has run stations as a CEO and stayed involved with the broadcasting world as it navigates new technology and changes along the way. The full-length version of this interview can be found at azpm.org under Speaking Personally. But here's an excerpt of host Tom McNamara talking with Linda O'Brien.
13: So let me start from the very beginning. You're a little girl, and a lot of times passion and careers are born very early in life, even before 5 years old. What was going on with Linda O'Brien at age 3, 4, 5, 6, 7, 8?
14: Well, I wasn't thinking about this career in particular, but there were some influences now that I think back on it that were very present. I grew up in a family of a mother and a grandmother, a working mom. I grew up in Washington, D.C., so we were always at the dinner table talking about politics, about economics. So my mother had been a teacher turned government manager. Grandmother loved the stock market, and she would call her broker maybe 3 or 4 times a day because she wanted to know what her little portfolio of stocks were doing. Or she would go downtown to the local brokerage firm, a very small brokerage firm there, to watch the ticker tape. We didn't have cell phones then. But I would go with her from time to time, and I always heard her talking about her stocks. And she read the Wall Street Journal, and we talked about the influence of politics on the economy and on stocks. So I guess through maybe osmosis, I was picking all of this up, but I had no idea that I would ever go into business news, for example.
13: Did she ever get you to break the piggy bank open and scoop it up and go down to the brokerage with her and try your luck?
14: She did purchase stocks early on. I had AT&T. In those days, they had the certificates, and they were beautifully done, and I kept that for many, many years. I guess from the time I was maybe 12, 13, I was an investor in that sense.
13: Take us from 12 years old, AT&T stock certificates hanging in your bedroom. Where did it go from there?
14: I went to the University of Miami. I was actually going to major in biology, of all things, because I've always loved it. I love plants. plants, especially in botany. But then it got into some of the intricate chemistry that you were required to do in math. So I said, well, let's see what else is out there. And I switched majors to journalism. And I've never looked back. I absolutely fell in love with journalism. And in those days, I was print journalism, and I interned on the Miami News when I was a senior in college, and that was my first foray into interviewing, to writing, working with deadlines, and there's just such an energy about it, and you learn so much. So I just love the topic and have continued my whole life.
13: Tell us about that segue to this world that you literally just captured and molded and succeeded at.
14: Well, thank you. We had a great team. But I had been at WPBT, the South Florida PBS station, and I was news director at the time, and I had started out as a producer reporter and then moved to news director. And the idea came from our senior management to do a business news program. And so they came to me and said, hey, would you like to head this up? And I said, sure. And we had not been doing daily news then. We were doing weekly projects and long form journalism, but nothing on a daily basis. So within about 8-10 weeks, we had Nightly Business Report up and running as a local program. Started out as 15 minutes and then went to a half hour, and then 2.5 years later, it became national. We marketed it. We offered it up to the stations. They said, hey, this is a good idea. We'll take it. And it was on PBS stations for many, many years.
13: You were about to give birth with your first baby when management tapped you to give birth to this wonderful new Nightly Business program. Tell us about that segue.
14: Well, it was quite a time. I had just had my daughter. It was in September, and I think it was October. I was called in for a meeting, and that was the start of Nightly Business Report. We want to start this program, and what do we need to set it up? We had to figure out the staffing, the engineering part of it, because the station had never done a daily program. So it was a lot, but I don't know which was harder, being a new mom or giving birth to this new program. They were both pretty challenging, but somehow we made it through. And that's where family really matters, because my mother-in-law helped me take care of the baby. Mm-hmm. I had my mom, my aunt. A lot of people came in and helped get this thing going.
13: Nightly Business Report was born 1979. Now, this is way before any of the business channels, the full-time news, business news that we have now with, you know, CNBC and Fox and CNN, and everybody's doing business news now. This was way before that. You were a true pioneer in a couple of senses, giving birth to this program. And as a woman, becoming not only the executive editor, but the anchor.
14: It was something, and I'm sure there were people who were saying, can a woman really do this? Because we were still in that era. There weren't that many women, especially in management in terms of news, but doing a business news program, it made sense. And we had co-anchor. I was a co-anchor, and we had a financial commentator. So it was a team. It really was. And it was a great team. And I think that's what made it work. I was just fortunate. It was a moment in time to work with a very talented group of people. And everybody was excited about the topic, because you're right, it had not been done. One of the reasons we started, because we felt it was filling a need. It's interesting, because now we're seeing oil prices. Well, we were coming off the big oil shocks, and we were seeing spikes in interest rates. And when we would do interviews in the community, the economy would come up as the number one issue. And yet nobody was really doing that kind of in-depth coverage of it. And, you know, those were the days, if you wanted to know how the Dow Jones Industrial Average did, you had to wait till the next day, many cases. But there was radio, there were ways. Mm-hmm. But to really see the detail of your stocks, it was the next morning's newspaper. So we felt this is really filling a need. People want this information. More and more people were starting to invest their retirement programs. They were looking at this as a necessary tool for their own financial education.
13: And you went on to interview people like Warren Buffett and Bill Gates and all. How did they react to you? How did their enclaves react to you coming in?
14: Great. I mean, I never had any problems with that. I always felt that doing an interview, if you did your homework, you did your research, it showed, and they knew that, and so it was good. And the story about Warren Buffett was kind of unusual because I had written him a letter and said we would like to cover the Berkshire Hathaway annual meeting. And he wrote back, yes, come on, you know, just do it. And so I interviewed him. It was in the Orpheum Theater in Omaha. It got a whole lot bigger after that, but it was still rather small. And we were, as I was interviewing, all these people were lining up behind us. But it turned out his father was a congressman, and he grew up in his teenage years in Washington, D.C. Mm-hmm. So we had both gone to the same high school. You just learned so much from him. I sat in on many of the Berkshire Hathaway meetings, which were sometimes 3 hours of he and Charlie Munger mostly talking. And it was like going to a master's class in business.
13: It was Warren Buffett that urged you to interview Mrs. B, Rose Blumkin, a 100-year-old entrepreneur in her own business. And this seems like a pivotal moment in your career. What about that?
14: It was. It's still, it's amazing that you mentioned that, Tom, because it's still the best story that I ever covered, because she was a force. She was 100 years old, and she ran this Nebraska Furniture Mart, and she used to go in a golf cart and just zip all around. This is a woman who came from Russia when she was a young girl, had no formal education beyond about fourth or fifth grade. She knew math really well. She could take the measurement of a carpet and figure out the square footage of what someone would need in her mind. Mm-hmm. And she used to always say, you know, I came to this country, I'm always going to tell the truth, and I want to do this for my mother. She wanted to do something special. So she borrowed some money, family helped her, and she built this company that at the time was the largest furniture mart under one roof. And here she was, and still running it at 100 years old.
13: So you were there, you learned, you succeeded. What imprint do you feel you've left on everything from the nascent Nightly Business Report all the way to California and South Carolina? And even now you're doing some executive recruiting for PBS. Now, what's the positives that you've put on PBS, you think?
14: Well, I would say it's more the reverse. It's what PBS has done for me. I really feel blessed to have worked in an environment where you could create a program like Nightly Business Report, where you could expand in an area that you have a passion for, and you have great mentors. All the way along my career, I had mentors, both at the stations and then at the system at large, where you work with people, you go to conferences, you learn about what other stations are doing. It's just a growing opportunity. So I think it's more of that. If I've added something to it, it's really perseverance. Mm-hmm. Just keep doing it. When I think about my grandkids, you know, and I see there's challenges, and you just have to keep doing it. And I've had my challenges in my life, and I've kept doing it.
21: 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I'm producer and host Mark McLemore.
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Dion was born into a Bronx, New York Italian family, 1939. His father was in vaudeville. Dion gained notoriety as a singer with an appearance on American Bandstand. Back in the neighborhood, he made street music called doo-wop.

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1: This hour, we'll talk to Dion about his early doo-wop and rock and roll music with the Belmonts, going solo, touring during segregation with Sam Cooke, and his lifelong love of the blues.

The roots of doo-wop are an African-American four-part harmony groups singing gospel and secular songs. They imitated instruments or made nonsense syllables with their voices. It's the Mills Brothers from Piqua, Ohio, 1937, Caravan on American Roots.

0: The Monotones from Newark, New Jersey, 1958, with those great doo-wop vocal leads and choruses embedded in my memory more than the words on Book of Love. They started in the New Hope Baptist Choir, directed by Sissy Houston. Before that, also 1958, Where He Leads Me, the Southern gospel sound with harmonies and falsetto flights from the Suwannee Quintet, known for their radio show in Augusta, Georgia. James Brown grew up listening to them as a shoeshine boy outside the station, and they later toured with him and appeared on gospel reviews at the Apollo Theater in Harlem. Jazz, scatting, a cappella, gospel, and R&B are sources and symbols of the doo-wop sound that Dion grew up with. But his earliest influence in music began at home with his father, a vaudeville entertainer, Pasquale Di Mucci.
1: My parents were born here, but my grandparents were born in Bade. You know, if you look at the boot, it would be the Achilles heel on the Mediterranean there. And when they came here, both their parents said, hey, we want you speaking this language, American, you know, we want you assimilating. So they didn't even speak Italian in the house. So I just never even learned it. I wasn't a big fan of the Italian singers like Jimmy Roselli and Jerry Vale. And, you know, and all my uncles would sing at the wedding and they'd have that vibrato. Oh, you know, and I hated it.

And when I first heard Hank Williams, it just he just drilled me down to the center of my being. I got so into Hank Williams as at 12 and 11 years old. I started collecting his records. And then when I heard Jimmy Reed, you know, I would define it now as I wanted to communicate like Hank Williams and groove like Jimmy Reed. I was a weird kid in my neighborhood. You know, they didn't know where I was coming from, really. I'd take the guitar, sit on the stoop, and sing Maybe You're Cheating Heart. And the guys, they went crazy. I would sing Honky Tonk Blues and Jambalaya, and I didn't even know what the word meant. But it felt so good coming out of my mouth.

0: The sun is shining. Bluesman Jimmy Reed from the Delta town of Dunleith, Mississippi, 1957, with a swaggering blues sound so influential on Dion and other young rockers like Elvis and later Van Morrison and the Rolling Stones. Before that, the Honky Tonk Blues, 1952, about a wayward country boy, Hank Williams from Georgiana, Alabama, looking for release from farm work and social strictures. I asked Dion how an immigrant son from the Bronx was able to channel the southern music of his youth into doo-wop and rock and roll.
1: Yeah, well, you hear Rip It Up, and you hear Long Tall Sally, and you hear Johnny B. Goode, and that changes your life forever. And within a year, I was on the same stage with these guys. Would you believe it?
0: Mm.
1: 1 minute, I'm sitting in my living room, and I see them dancing across my living room on the Dick Clark Show. And the next minute, I'm backstage with them, becoming friends with Bo Diddley and Little Richard. And it was just great for me. I was like, just opened my world completely.
2: Go!

0: when you listen back to all your old songs with Dion on the Belmonts, I mean, what goes through your head? I mean, that's another time, another place.
1: Yeah, well, sometimes if I hear "I Wonder Why," like right out of a loudspeaker in a good situation, I immediately think, man, those kids are great. See, that song was a defining moment in my life. You know, I invited these guys from different neighborhoods. I kind of recruited the best street corner singers. And they came up to my my parents' apartment and gave out some parts. And we were doing four different things. Carlo on the bass, we wanted him to sound like a rivet gun, you know. You know, we were just making up sounds. It was, you know, we didn't have the internet. So, and one of the guys was an opera singer, so he got into the stratosphere with his tenor vocal. And the guy in the middle, he sang in falsetto, but very low. You know, ooh, wah, wah, ooh. And I was doing lead. So we were doing four different things. And when we hit that song, I felt like I was on a merry-go-round in heaven. I didn't know what happened.

0: Dan and the Belmonts. 1958. The group's name came from Belmont Avenue in the Belmont section of the Bronx, Dion's neighborhood and home of the Bronx's Little Italy. More on Dion and the wider musical world of doo-wop when American Roots returns.
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3: There's an extreme heat watch for you in La Paz counties today with a high near 104 in Parker. Mostly cloudy tonight with a low around 84. Mostly sunny in Quartzsite with a high near 106. Mostly cloudy tonight with a low around 85. And in Yuma, mostly sunny with a high near 105. Mostly cloudy this evening with a low around 86.
0: This is American Roots, following the life of Dion and the emergence of what was called doo-wop as part of R&B and rock and roll. Four-part harmony singing of nonsense syllables, a little like bebop scatting. They were used in out-front vocals and especially in the chorus on songs like this one from 1953, Good Lovin' by Washington, D.C.'s Clovers.

0: Frankie Lyman and the Teenagers from Harlem, 1956, with an eternal question that became a number one R&B hit. Why do fools fall in love? Although doo-wop on records and radio allowed black and white audiences to hear each other, social separation remained. Dion, who frequented the Apollo Theater in Harlem and eventually would perform there, brought black doo-wop star Frankie Lyman back to his white Bronx neighborhood and was met with resistance. Still in his own journey from the hood outward, Dion found ways to create his doo-wop sound before he set foot on a stage.
1: To me, doo-wop is street music. It's like the rap of the 50s. You know, we didn't need instruments. So, you know, a guy on the bass, you know, come up with a bass line. A guy did a tenor, you know, a horn line. And, you know, and we just, it was like homemade music on the corner. And we'd bang on bottles and car fenders and, you know, and cardboard boxes just to get some rhythm going and snapping. And, you know, it was just, what I would do was I'd go down to the Apollo Theater. When I heard the horn section, you know, da da da da da da da da, but that I'd come running back to the Bronx. I say, do this, Ruby, Ruby, Ruby, I'd make up horn lines.

0: seems like it's working class white guys that were the most tuned into the black music.
1: Well, those are the roots, you know. If you don't get into, you know, black music, I mean, American roots music, I mean, you're just the thin veneer of something. I don't know. You have to get down at, because even the UK, you know, in the 60s, you know, everybody calls it the British invasion. I call it the British infusion. They were listening to the good stuff. They were listening to Muddy Waters, Howlin' Wolf, Jimmy Reed. What the Stones did is they would get a Jimmy Reed record and listen to it for 2 weeks, one record. You know, they would make sure they had everything on it. That was their schooling.
0: You know, the story that Spike Lee tells of Do the Right Thing and the histories we have of Times Beach are of enormous conflict between blacks and whites. And yet you're telling me that in the doo-wop world you inhabited, that you guys were, you know, getting together.
1: Yes, in some way, the music brought us together. In some way, you know, to be on the road with Sam Cooke and Little Willie John, and to be backstage with Chuck Berry. You know, even Little Richard, God knows that he had a whole different side to him that people didn't know. He wasn't a selfish, self-centered kind of guy. He was a very thoughtful, a very considerate guy when he wasn't on. But these guys changed my life. One of the greatest memories of my life and story is if I was walking past Little Richard's dressing room at the Brooklyn Fox, and this woman who was sitting on the couch yells out to me, sweetheart, honey, young fella, she waves, she says, come over here. She's gesturing to me. You know, she's saying, are you that young fella? Are you that boy who sang Ruby Baby? And I said, yes, ma'am. She said, you have soul. And then I found out it was Little Richard's mother, Leva Mae. There you go. I'm never going to forget. So I tell that story.

0: going back to then your side of life, I mean, you were covering Willie Dixon and Jimmy Reed on Columbia Records. And you're kind of, in a sense, you're saying, hey, I want to play this music. How did the handlers, the masters of that world, take you bringing your blues into that scene where they were, I'm assuming, looking for pop hits and other things?
1: Well, I'll tell you the climate that with the producer that I was with at the time. His name was Bob Mercy, and all he knew was he was giving me Al Jolson songs.
0: Oh, man.
1: And he was giving Aretha Franklin Al Jolson songs. She was up there. So they didn't know what to do with her or me. But no one ever asked, what do you want to do? So I come up with the bright idea. I said, listen, I'll do one of these songs that you're working so hard for me to do if you let me do what I want to do. So, you know, I would do an Al Jolson song, then I'd do Ruby Baby. I'd do an Al Jolson song, and then I would do Drip Drop. I'd do an Al Jolson song. You know what I'm saying?
0: You were negotiating what you wanted to do by doing what you wanted to do half the time.

Drip Drop. Dion, 1963, covering the Drifters' 1958 hit. We also heard Ruby Baby. Dion the year before, 1962, with a 1956 Drifters hit. Both songs written by the legendary writers Lieber and Stoller. Dion's continuing involvement with black music and musicians was highlighted in his relationship with Sam Cooke as a musician and travel companion. In April 62, Dion was on the Supersonic Tour of the South with Sam Cooke, B.B. King, Solomon Burke, and the Drifters. Cooke, who had started out with the gospel Soul Stirrers, wanted to write a song that mingled gospel with blues. Between shows in his hotel room in Atlanta, Cooke wrote this song and would record it. Joined by his childhood friend and fellow Chicagoan Lou Rawls on the backing vocals. Bring It On Home to Me on American Roots.

0: Bring It On Home to Me, Sam Cooke, 1962. Became a club slow dance standard throughout the 1960s and to this day. I first heard it played live by an all-Sicilian band in rural Connecticut after Sam Cooke's passing in 1964. By 1968, Dion's pop career had been waning, but his progressive politics and resistance to racism reached a new, wider popular audience with a very different kind of song, written by Dick Holler, looking back after the assassinations that year of Martin Luther King Jr. and Robert Kennedy and others before.
1: Yeah, you know, when something like, you know, when somebody, you know, a senseless act of violence like with Martin Luther King and Bobby Kennedy, to me, it's like insanity. And you're trying to make sense of it, and you can't. And you know these guys were talking about a state of love that does exist, and it's for us to make it real, and somebody blows them away.

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As I was singing it in the house, my mother-in-law said, you know, Dion, that song is the gospel. You could kill the dreamer, but you cannot kill the dream. You know, you

0: Dion, singing Abraham, Martin, and John, 1968. And we are back with Dion's enduring relationship to blues and rhythm and blues and old and new recordings when American Roots returns.
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0: This is our program hour about the life, music, and cultural surround of Dion DiMucci. In 2020, Dion assembled a grand gathering of artists, songs, and memories for a CD called Blues with Friends. We'll hear songs from it in a few. But first, here's one of his biggest hits, Back When. It recalls his Jones for the Blues, recorded in 1961, The Wanderer, on America.

0: Dion, 1961, his blues-based classic, The Wanderer, a tale of bravado by today's lights. But I thought I'd mention that Dion met his teen sweetheart, Susan Butterfield, when she was 13 and he was 15. They married 9 years later in 1963 and are still together. The Wanderer was also the title of his 1988 biography. I asked Dion what the blues meant to him.
1: Are you aware of the Psalms in the Bible?
0: Yes.
1: The Psalms of King David? They're songs. If you retitled or had to name them something else, you could call them the blues. So I always define the blues as like the naked cry of the human heart longing to be in union with God. You know, it's a way of like not winding in. You get out. You get out of yourself. You're crying out, you know. That's what these songs are. They're, like I said, it's a living tradition. I don't think there's a bad song in the bunch. And I was thinking about it, and I said, if we're going to have anything said about this album, let me send it to Bob Dylan.
0: Yeah, say Bob Dylan wrote your liner notes.
1: Yeah, so I send him the album. Generous. He sends back two paragraphs.
0: That's a lot for Bob Dylan.
1: And in the second paragraph, he says, I know how to write a song. I went, oh, here's a Pulitzer Prize winner and the best songwriter of the 20th century saying and beyond, saying, I know how to write a song. I'll take it. Thank you.
0: And you have Joe Louis Walker, then Van Morrison, another great voice with yours. I got nothing.
1: My wife is a Van Morrison, you know, fan. You get in my wife's car, my wife Susan, she has 12 Van Morrison albums. CDs.
0: Wait, how many Dion albums does she have?
1: No, there's no Dion. There's Van Morrison. It's a Van Morrison car. You know. So I said, I'm going to write a song. I'm going to do a song with Van Morrison. So I'm trying to write a song, and I got nothing. Nothing's coming. So I'm thinking, but I got Van Morrison. Nothing is more than enough if you got Van Morrison. So I'm thinking, I think I'll write a song called I Got Nothing. And I call him up. But, you know, originally I thought maybe he would play sax on it. I don't know. I didn't know what I was going for. But he said, no, I want to sing it with you. So we just went in and took a line of, you know, he did a chorus. I did a verse. You know, we did lines. And I got to tell you, Nick, you haven't lived until you sing with Van Morrison. No way. That is it, you know, into the mystic. You know what I'm saying? It's like riding a wave. And I got to tell you this, Nick, I am in with my wife the next 50 years. No, I'm not going to hear a word from her. I'm in, like Flynn.

0: on Blues with Friends. You've got Song for Sam Cooke, Here in America with Paul Simon. How much of that narrative in that song is related to your experience with Sam Cooke?
1: All of it. I wrote this song because I saw the way he was treated on a tour I was on with him. He was a star on stage. He was a dignified, really a gentle, beautiful guy to be around. I learned so much from him, and yet he had a dress on the other side of the stage. It was segregated. And I saw the way he was treated on the street. So I wrote this song a long time ago, and I took it out of the drawer, I dusted it off, and I was talking to Paul Simon. We were having lunch, and I showed it to Paul, and he said, you know, Dion, it's nothing new. It's racism in America. I said, this song is something more. It's about brotherhood. It's about Sam Cooke understanding. He had understanding and compassion for people in spite of the circumstances. I said, so listen to it again. You know, I said, because he was living out the gospel. You know, the idea of loving one another, love your brother. And Paul listened to it and he said, yeah, let me take it into the studio. And he made it something sublime.

0: Sam Cooke and his definitive song, merging Christian hope and critical commentary on American society. Recorded January 30, 1964. Sam Cooke was shot and killed December 11th, 1964, at the age of 33. Dion, at the age of 80, recorded his song for Sam Cooke here in America with Paul Simon for Dion's album Blues with Friends. Thanks to Los Angeles music mensch Bob Merlis and Dion's producer, fellow musician, and recordist, Wayne Hood, in Deerfield Beach, Florida. More Roots Rock and Soul coming up. 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
0: This is American Roots with doo-wop, golden oldies, olden goldies, still fresh, nothing moldy. With songs about loving God or your baby. I don't mean maybe. But wherever you may be, it's time for some rock and roll music.

I hear you knocking. The late Fats Domino, 1961, with the song written by bandleader and arranger Dave Bartholomew, who passed away in 2019 at age 100. It was first recorded by another great New Orleans pianist, Smiley Lewis, in 1955. Then upstate and upriver to Faraday, Louisiana, for the upstart killer, Jerry Lee Lewis, his 1957 session of It'll Be Me, the B-side to Whole Lot of Shaking Going On. It'll Be Me, written by Cowboy Jack Clement. Musicians backing Jerry Lee were Roland Jaynes guitar, Jay Brown bass, and James Van Eaton drums. And we started off with the late Chuck Berry from further upriver in St. Louis, also 1957. His song, Rock and Roll Music, recorded for Chess Records in Chicago. His band was Lafayette Leak piano, Willie Dixon bass, and Freddie Below drums. Of course, the Beatles coveted it and covered it in 1964. This is American Roots with golden oldies, olden goldies, doo-wop roots, rock and soul, and more. Let's jump to Philly for an artist who inspired this hour, Chubby Checker. It's been over 60 years since The Twist, with variations that followed, including Slow Twistin', sung here with D.D. Sharp of Mashed Potato fame. Chubby, whose real name is Ernest Evans, used to imitate Fats Domino and got his name Chubby Checker later when he recorded at American Bandstand. Chubby listens to us in Philly on WXPN, and we hope he'll join us one day on the show. Next time, Chubby, I know you love New Orleans and Chalmette. Call us. Meanwhile, it's your song, Slow Twistin', on American Roots.

0: Roy Orbison, the unlikely balladeer from Vernon, Texas, with a chart-topping hit in 1960, Only the Lonely, is segued from the slow dancing I Only Have Eyes for You, 1959, by the Flamingos out of Chicago, where the doo-wop words were an atmospheric bop-shoe-bop. 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
3: There's an extreme heat watch for Yuma and La Paz counties today with a high near 105 in Yuma, mostly cloudy tonight with a low around 86. In Quartzsite, mostly sunny with a high near 106, mostly cloudy tonight with a low around 85. And in Parker, sunny with a high near 104, mostly cloudy this evening with a low around 84.
0: We are deep in roots rock and soul, doo-wop and R&B, with three songs recorded in Muscle Shoals, Alabama at Fame Studios. Atlanta's Arthur Conley, 1967, with sweet soul music on American Roots.

Steal Away, Jimmy Hughes, 1964. Recorded at Fame Records. It was based on the gospel song Steal Away to Jesus, but making it secular and sexy. Before that, the Wicked Picket, the late Wilson Picket, out of Prattville, Alabama, Funky Broadway, backed up by the Swampers at Fame Studios in Muscle Shoals, Alabama. That guitar lead played by the late Jimmy Johnson. Let's go to church, this time for Philadelphia's Davis Sisters, led by Ruth Davis, a World War II vet in the Women's Army Corps. They were joined together in 1967 by Alfreda, Audrey, Ruth, and Thelma Davis on American Roots.

the secular side of doo-wop. The Chantels singing Maybe, 1957. They'd been classmates at St. Anthony of Padua School in the Bronx. They sang Gregorian chants in Latin for the girls' choir. This is American Roots. Coming up, Lauryn Hill with a song called Doo-Wop, That Thing. But first, the hardcore, old-school doo-wop, filled with so-called nonsense syllables. But the music doesn't seem like nonsense. It's a love song. The Del Vikings got together as Air Force members stationed in Pittsburgh. And it makes you realize how national the sound had become by 1957 when they sang Come Go With Me.

0: I know. Barbara George, her 1961 debut single, originally recorded for the Black Run All for One, AFO Records, in New Orleans at Cosimo Matassa's studio with cornetist Melvin Lasty, guitarist Roy Montrell, and drummer John Boudreau. Before that, Doo Wop That Thing, Lauryn Hill, 1998. It won Ms. Hill 2 Grammys, R&B Female Vocal Performance, R&B Song of the Year, on her debut solo album, The Miseducation of Lauryn Hill. She's from South Orange, New Jersey, and grew up listening to Al Green and Sam Cooke, later wrote songs for Aretha Franklin, Mary J. Blige, and CeCe Winans. And we are back for our last act with social commentary and soul music, four-part harmonies, and a doo-wop style with the no-nonsense words, Yes, We Can, when American Roots returns.
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0: I'm Nick Spitzer. When Curtis Mayfield was 14, he with Jerry Butler joined a Chicago doo-wop group called The Impressions. The band began as The Roosters with two brothers from Chattanooga, Tennessee, then became Jerry Butler and The Impressions, but finally just The Impressions with Curtis Mayfield. Here's some doo-wop harmonies and falsetto singing about social change on American Roots.

The Pointer Sisters, Bonnie, June, Ruth, and Anita from Oakland, California, 1973. Yes, We Can. An Alan Toussaint song that was also a hit for New Orleans singer Lee Dorsey. I recall well interviewing the sisters in 1973 at WMMR-FM in Philly. Yes, We Can had crossed over into the world of progressive rock. Underground radio, as we called it. Actually, it was pretty above ground by then. The doo-wop sound had gone national in the 1950s, and New Orleans was no exception. Kids everywhere, including here, practiced their vocal harmonies in the high school bathroom, according to Aaron Neville, who finally did a memory-filled doo-wop record of his favorites called My True Story in 2013. The title track was based on the 1961 hit by the Jive Five from Brooklyn, New York. Aaron Neville on American Roots.

night, sweetheart. Good night. The Spaniels, 1954. They started out as Pookie and the Hudsonaires at Roosevelt High School in Gary, Indiana. The group convinced owners of a local record shop to start a label that became VJ Records. A Billboard reviewer at the time called Good Night, Sweetheart, Good Night, strong wax. Good night or good day, wherever you may be within the sound of my voice on American Roots, where behind every song, there is a story. American Roots is produced in collaboration with Tulane University's School of Liberal Arts. Our presenting station is WWNO-FM at the University of New Orleans. Our American Roots crew includes Maureen Loughran, Olivia Broslowski, Lauren Callahan, Steve Martin, the late Ken Mills, Gavin Hannenberg, Aaron Sterling, and Deja Yisrael. 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Until that time, I'm Nick Spitzer for American Roots from PRX, Public Radio Exchange.

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2: There's an extreme heat watch for Yuma and La Paz counties today with a high near 105 in Yuma, mostly cloudy tonight with a low around 86. In Quartzsite, mostly sunny with a high near 106, mostly cloudy tonight with a low around 85. And in Parker, sunny with a high near 104, mostly cloudy this evening with a low around 84.

This is Kathy on K-Pop for Border on KOFA Radio. That was Lovesick by Blackpink. And this is the Girl Time Show. It's all about girl groups this week. And wow, K-pop female artists are releasing a ton of singles and albums. So let's get to it. One of my favorites with a lesser known release is Come Over by Le Sserafim. Then we've got Black Hole by IVE, Armageddon by aespa. Whoa! 10 fantastic songs on this album, ladies. Go listen to it. And Root by Hearts to Hearts. Super fun new single.

I think of this next set of girl groups as upcoming powerhouses, confident, strong, and defending their spots on the charts like no other. Dirty Work by aespa, Burning Up by Moev, Game Boy by Cat's Eye.

0: people unfamiliar with K-pop may think that all K-pop girl groups sound the same. No, not true. Here's Freestyle by Young Posse, Blue Valentine by NMIX, which has 12 songs on that album, Go from Blackpink, from their 5-song 2026 EP.
1: Young Posse back in the house, that's through the Watsi, straight out of town. Clap your hands, everybody.

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0: 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I bet you know the three songs I'm going to play next. Like Jenny by Jenny, which is off Ruby with 14 new songs. Hands Up by MOV. Gnarly. This one's for my friend Amanda, my K-pop bestie.
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2: There's an extreme heat watch for you in La Paz County today with a high near 104 in Parker. Mostly cloudy tonight with a low around 84. Mostly sunny in Quartzsite with a high near 106. Mostly cloudy tonight with a low around 85. And in Yuma, mostly sunny with a high near 105. Mostly cloudy this evening with a low around 86.
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2: More Armin Boatman tribute, and also Chuck Mangione, and then Boatman playing Mangione, and more from Lloyd Schaefer. I think we can do that for the ensuing hour. Armin Boatman on piano was a legend in the Phoenix area, came from the Pacific Northwest, originally in Richland, Washington, in the 1950s. He was a musicians' union member right up to the end, and we were there at his final public appearance and concert. In fact, broadcast it live on the stream and recorded it for posterity. Now it comes in handy. Let's listen to There Is No Greater Love. And there is a video of this on Full Moon Hacksaw on YouTube.
3: Okay, let's do it. Why not? One, two, or one.

0: Thank you very much. There's no greater love. Written by Isham Jones. Back when. Good evening. Nice to have you all here, and it's nice to talk to you. Indeed, it's a pleasure to have you with us. Joe Corral. Thanks. And of course, the one and only Dwight Killian. Speaking of Dwight, we're going to feature him on this next tune. And this is one that he and I have performed a lot together. And this, I don't know, what, 1,500 times? No, I'm just kidding. Here he is playing Softly as in a Morning Sunrise.
1: You had a bath in the front?
2: Oh, yeah. How fast you want it?

0: Softly is in a morning sunrise featuring the bassist Dwight Killian. And before that, There Is No Greater Love, Joe Corral on the flutes. Okay. Speaking of which, let's feature Joe on For All We Know.
1: Good on.
0: Harmon Boatman on piano.
1: I wish I could play bass like that.
2: I wish I could play bass like he played piano.
1: It's really something to be accomplished.
2: I wish I could play bass.
1: We've all studied. Me, 25 years worth of classical. And it started at age 6 and never stopped through college. And I'm thankful for it because I couldn't probably find the R in Yamaha if I hadn't. So that's one thing that taught me, I find the R in Yamaha. But it was wonderful, Dwight. It was really great. Let's have another acknowledgement for this young man. Now we're going to feature the alto flute again with Joe. And this is another thing I put together for him. It's a ballad, and it's a beautiful tune called For All We Know. Oh, yeah.

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1: Okay.
0: Yeah.
1: Just a real short, like, orchestra, and then into the.

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3: There's an extreme heat watch for Yuma and La Paz counties today with a high near 105 in Yuma, mostly cloudy tonight with a low around 86. In Quartzsite, mostly sunny with a high near 106, mostly cloudy tonight with a low around 85. And in Parker, sunny with a high near 104, mostly cloudy this evening with a low around 84.
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2: There you have it, 35 minutes of the final set of Armin Boatman on piano, his last public appearance and concert, Morning of the Carnival, Samba de Orfeo, preceded by For All We Know. Joe Corral was on flutes, Dwight Killian on bass, the wonderful Armin Boatman on piano. We will never forget, and we are gassed by these performances, to use that term. 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Gifts and On, two words on Facebook. Full Moon Hacksaw Jazz and Blues on Radio is supported by YoungSounds.org, a youth mentorship program and music ensemble and apprenticeship program founded by the Phoenix Federation of Musicians, Local 586, a division of the American Federation of Musicians of the United States and Canada. Young Sounds of Arizona on Facebook. Also paying more attention to the music and trumpet and flugelhorn playing of Chuck Mangione following his passing a little bit earlier in 2025. Here we are from an album he did in the early mid-70s. And from that, the track Floating, also featuring Mangione on electric piano.

Floating with Jerry Niewood on soprano saxophone, Chuck Mangione electric piano. So we've heard Chuck Mangione, we've heard Armin Boatman. Now let's hear Armin Boatman playing Chuck Mangione from Armin's album Hush Puppies, 1973, recorded at the Boojum Tree in Phoenix. Chuck Mangione's The Land of Make-Believe, played by Armin Boatman, electric piano.

tributes to Armin Boatman on piano, and written by Chuck Mangione, The Land of Make-Believe. More late Lloyd Schaefer music for us, along with Warren Hatfield. Lloyd, along with Warren Hatfield, put together the Deja Vu Big Band. Here they are with the Green Onions.

0: That's right, Green Onions, with Warren Hatfield, Lloyd Schaefer, and the Deja Vu Big Band, featuring a lot of soloists, featuring a lot of legendary Arizona musicians in that band, and we pay tribute to the late Lloyd Schaefer.
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Havens was the guy who opened Woodstock. He was booked to do maybe a 40-minute set, ended up playing almost 3 hours because every other act was stuck in traffic. When Havens ran out of songs, he made up one on the spot. He worked Motherless Child into what became Freedom. And it's a more famous moment than most of the sets that were actually planned that weekend. Our little tribute to Woodstock kicks off this hour of Crossing Borders on Border Radio KOFA and BorderRadioAZ.org. Since it's the anniversary, we're going to do a block of tunes from Woodstock, including this live performance from Santana, who followed Richie Havens not long after. Santana's debut album hadn't even come out yet, so most of the 500,000 people at Woodstock had no idea who they were watching. Certainly, they found a legendary generational talent in guitarist Carlos Santana there. The song Soul Sacrifice is an instrumental where 20-year-old drummer Michael Shreve takes over. It's the scene most people remember from the Woodstock documentary movie. Here it is for you now on Crossing Borders, Border Radio KOFA.

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2: All right, friends, you have seen the heavy groups. Now you will see Morning Maniac music. Believe me, yeah. It's a new dawn. Yeah.

We're wrapping up our little tribute to the anniversary of the start of Woodstock today here on Crossing Borders, Border Radio KOFA, with Joni Mitchell's composition and recording of the song Woodstock. Of course, her boyfriend Graham Nash and his buddies Crosby and Stills were actually in Woodstock. She was back in the hotel room when she wrote that song after getting some of the details from what Graham told her afterward. That song, or actually the Crosby, Stills, and Nash recording of that song, became one of the defining moments of Woodstock just as much as the actual festival itself. Also in that set, Jefferson Airplane, who closed out the overnight stretch with a surprise sunrise set around 8 a.m. We heard Volunteers from them. And Sly and the Family Stone, whose late night set around 3:30 in the morning is the one a lot of people who were there point to as the moment that the weekend really turned electric. We're continuing Crossing Borders here, Border Radio KOFA, with our back to our usual format here and some interesting musical explorations. This next artist, Wendy Reed, and her song Four Marines. This is an autobiographical song by this country artist who says four Marines entered her life and their actions affected her enough to inspire her to begin writing music again. So check it out here on Crossing Borders, Border Radio KOFA.

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J.C. Anderson's It's Halloween. Andrew Finn McGill from Asheville, North Carolina, Only for Barney, as we continue Crossing Borders with Broncho out of Tulsa, Oklahoma. 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

0: 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We have been a service of Arizona Western College since 1970.
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2: There's an extreme heat watch for Yuma La Paz counties today with a high near 105 in Yuma, mostly cloudy tonight with a low around 86. In Quartzsite, mostly sunny with a high near 106, mostly cloudy tonight with a low around 85. And in Parker, sunny with a high near 104, mostly cloudy this evening with a low around 84.
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Tori Amos is a tremendous songwriter in her own right, but she has some interesting cover versions, and that's certainly one of them. The Boomtown Rats' I Don't Like Mondays, they're her version of their 79 hit from 2001's Strange Little Girls. This is Crossing Borders on Border Radio KOFA, where we cross eras, genres, styles, and sounds of the world, introducing you to some new artists and checking in on older ones like Tori there. Later this hour, we're going to hear lots of musical explorations, a little K-pop from Jenny, a little Justin Bieber, but also Talking Heads, Alabama Shakes, and a lot more. Right now, we're keeping things going along here with Angèle Justice. This is What You Want from this French electronic duo here. Check it out on Crossing Borders, Border Radio KOFA.

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0: you're familiar with the MTV show Happy Land, you might recognize that last song, Aram Ray doing Warranted Queen. It goes back to 2014 here on Crossing Borders, Border Radio, KOFA. Buzzy Lee is the project of Sasha Spielberg, yes, Steven Spielberg's daughter. Cool Hand there, produced by Nicholas Jarre off of her 2018 EP. The Recollective in there, it's an Ireland-based Celtic folk band. We heard Billy Taylor from them as we continue Crossing Borders here. This next act is really interesting. An act out of Iceland, a musical storytelling project accompanied by illustrations and framed around a quartet of young minstrels known as the Lark. Yaelokra, I believe is how you pronounce it. Kid and Laveret is the name of the song, or if you call it a song, it's kind of a performance. Let's check it out here on Border Radio, KOFA.
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Mr. Bieber was in there, Never Say Never, featuring Jaden Smith from the from a 2011 documentary soundtrack of the same name. Jenny, that's the Blackpink member who does some solo work, was featured recently in an article about the so-called Jenny economy, which is certainly worth reading, about like trying to protect yourself so that there's a creative space and you're not just interacting with fans so much that you lose sight of your own creative vision. Very interesting article on that, but that's 2023 solo work from her called You and Me. Crossing Borders continues here at Border Radio KOFA with the Crow Boys. This is Bootstraps.

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Houndmouth started as an Americana band out of New Albany, Indiana. This party, a deliberate left turn into a more danceable, almost disco-tinged sound when it came out in 2018. It's here on Crossing Borders, Border Radio, KOFA, volunteer-powered and listener-supported. We heard the Alabama Shakes, Talking Heads, and Kevin Lee Magner all in that set. Next hour, a couple of rock and roll birthday tributes. One of the founding members of the Doobie Brothers having a birthday today, and legendary singer-songwriter Jimmy Webb, also with a birthday today. We'll pay tribute to both of them in the next hour. In the meantime, this hour, closing up with Doug Dillard, Border Radio KOFA.

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2: The weather forecast for Quartzsite this evening is mostly cloudy with a low around 85. Cloudy tomorrow morning, then gradually clearing with a high near 109. Mostly cloudy in Parker tonight with a low around 84. Cloudy tomorrow, then gradually clearing with a high near 107. And mostly sunny in Yuma tonight with a low around 105. Mostly cloudy this evening with a low around 86.
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